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1: What to do in case of chronic pain? Everyone experiences occasional aches and pains. In fact, sudden pain is an important reaction of the nervous system that helps alert you to possible injury. When an injury occurs, pain signals travel from the injured area up your spinal cord and to your brain. Pain will usually become less severe as the injury heals. However, chronic pain is different from typical pain. With chronic pain, your body continues to send pain signals to your brain, even after an injury heals. This can last several weeks to years. And chronic pain can limit your mobility and reduce your flexibility, strength, and endurance. And this may make it challenging to get through daily tasks and activities. Chronic pain is defined as pain that lasts at least 12 weeks. The pain may feel sharp or dull, causing a burning or aching sensation in the affected areas. It may be steady or intermittent, coming and going without any apparent reason. And chronic pain can occur in nearly any part of your body. The pain can feel different in the various affected areas. Some of the most common types of chronic pain include headache, post-surgical pain, post-trauma pain, lower back pain, cancer pain, arthritis pain, neurogenic pain, which is pain caused by nerve damage, and psychogenic pain, which is pain that isn't caused by disease, injury, or nerve damage. And according to the American Academy of Pain Medicine, more than 1.5 billion people around the world have chronic pain. Chronic pain is usually caused by an initial injury, such as a back sprain or pulled muscle. It is believed that chronic pain develops after nerves become damaged. The nerve damage makes pain more intense and long-lasting. In these cases, treating the underlying injury may not resolve the chronic pain. In some cases, however, people experiencing chronic pain without any prior injury. The exact causes of chronic pain without injury aren't well understood. The pain may sometimes result from an underlying health condition, such as chronic fatigue syndrome, which is characterized by extreme, prolonged weariness that's often accompanied by pain. Endometriosis, which is a painful disorder that occurs when the uterine lining grows outside the uterus. Fibromyalgia. It is a widespread pain in the bones and muscles. Inflammatory bowel disease, which is a group of conditions that causes painful, chronic inflammation in the digestive tract. Interstitial cystitis. It is a chronic disorder marked by bladder pressure and pain. Temporomandibular joint dysfunction, which is a condition that causes painful clicking, popping, or locking of the jaw. And vulvodynia, which is a chronic vulva pain that occurs with no obvious cause. Chronic pain can affect people of all ages, but it's most common in older adults. Besides age, other factors that can increase your risk of developing chronic pain include having an injury, having surgery, or being overweight or obese. The main goal of treatment is to reduce pain and boost mobility. This helps you return to your daily activities without discomfort. And various lifestyle remedies are available to help ease chronic pain. Examples include physical therapy, Tai Chi, yoga, art and music therapy, pet therapy, psychotherapy, massage, and meditation. There isn't a cure for chronic pain, but the condition can be managed successfully. It is important to stick to your pain management plan to help relieve symptoms. Physical pain is related to emotional pain. So, chronic pain can increase your stress levels. 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And here are some steps that you can take to reduce stress. 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

Our first life lesson, think differently. Did you know that at least 75% of our thoughts when we're talking to ourselves are negative? With everything we hear from others about ourselves, whatever news we see or hear, or no matter what's going on in our lives, no one can put us down as we ourselves can. I'm not good enough. I'm not smart enough. I'm not pretty enough. I'm too fat. I'm too old. I'm too thin. I'm just not good. No one likes me. I'm not worthy. I hate myself. I believe that a head full of negative thoughts is like swimming across the English Channel against the tide and with lead weights. How can you reach your greatness, your true potential, if you don't have yourself in your own corner? So is there anything you can do about it? Yes. Watch what you say when you talk to yourself. All you need to do is reprogram what you say to yourself, replacing negative perceptions with something positive. It may not be easy, and like anything in life, it didn't happen overnight. So don't expect it to go away overnight. Remember, take small steps every single day of your life and start taking control of what you say when you talk to yourself. Second life lesson. Focus, focus, focus. The only way you're going to achieve your goal is to convince yourself you are going to make it. Not only do you have to want it, you have to know in your head and in your heart without a shred of doubt that you will, not can, but will accomplish your task. The key word is focus. When you channel your energies on what you can accomplish, it replaces your self-inflicted apprehension. You simply replace your negativity, your fear, your whatever with something indisputable. Focus, focus, focus in everything you do and say. Ask yourself these three important questions. Where are you right now in your life? What are you truly doing to better yourself or your situation? And where on earth are you going? If you have no goals or the self-belief that you can accomplish them, you will end up going nowhere.

Remember, focus, focus, focus. Where you are at in your life, what you're doing to make things better, and where you're going. Final life lesson, turn adversity to your advantage. There are times when negative words or situations aren't all that detrimental. Sometimes they can literally force us to step up to the plate. Now, all of us had to cram for that test, muster up the strength during a sporting event, or work smarter at the workplace. And as we all know, our results were far better than we expected. And at times in the middle of our crusades, when the odds are against us, we go into overdrive. And in the end, what happens? No matter the results, we become more appreciative. We can be proud that we gave it our all. And when we see that finger of defeat pointed in our direction, you know what we do? We take a deep breath, and from deep within our heart, we can smile.

Remember, a little bit of adversity can help you to realign you, make you humble, and make you want it more. I wish you my very best. Live a good life and be happy.

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10: 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Explain. 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However, bedtime isn't the only area in which early birds and night owls differ. Your chronotype can greatly impact your life, including personality, lifestyle, and even your health. Now, whether you're an early bird or a night owl, here's what your sleep schedule has to say about you. Number 1. Mood and energy. If you are a night owl, you are more likely to hit the snooze button several times before you actually get up in the morning. And when you do, you are not particularly

full of energy and excitement. You tend to feel most energized during the evening hours, usually after 6 p.m. If you're a morning person, you welcome the rising sun with a big smile on your face. And you don't even need coffee to start your day. You remain productive until about mid-afternoon when your energy starts to taper off. Number 2. Health. As an early bird, you tend to have a lower heart rate, half as much sleep apnea, and lower body weight than your night owl peers. As a night owl, on the other hand, you often have lower levels of HDL cholesterol, but have elevated stress levels, and you are more likely to snore and may suffer from sleeping disorders. You are usually more anxious and more susceptible to depression than early birds. You are also more likely to have ADHD, consume greater amounts of caffeine and alcohol, and experience higher rates of addiction. Number 3. Lifestyle. According to studies, if you're a morning person, then you are more inclined than owls to stick to a plan and achieve it. You are less likely to experience fatigue, frustration, and difficulties. If you're a night owl, however, you are more likely to indulge in extravagance, impulsiveness, and novelty seeking. But you also tend to be more intelligent and far more creative than early birds. Number 4. Eating habits. If you are an early bird, you look forward to breakfast. And in general, you tend to follow a healthier diet than night owls. If you are a night owl, you prefer to eat dinner later than early risers. You are also more likely to eat fewer but larger meals during late hours, which makes you more prone to obesity. Number 5. Creativity. Whether you're a night owl or an early bird, you have your bursts of creativity during your off hours, meaning during your less preferred hours. Studies show that analytical problems are solved during optimal timings, while insightful problems that require creative thinking are better solved during non-optimal hours. This means that bursts of creativity are common occurrences during periods of mental fatigue. Number 6. Decision making. If you're a night owl, you can be more spontaneous in your decision making than morning people. You either do not think much before deciding what to do, or avoid making decisions altogether. If you are a morning person, then you might be more prone to deliberating. Number 7. Preferred media. As a morning person, you seem to prefer getting your news through more traditional channels, for instance by watching TV or reading a newspaper. And if you're a night owl, you are more likely to watch and read news online. Scientists think that this is because you are ahead of others when it comes to using the newest technologies. Number 8. Career path. If you are an early bird, you tend to lean more toward a conventional lifestyle. But if you try to adapt to a present-oriented, risk-taking, late-night lifestyle, you may suffer from fatigue, exhaustion, and difficulty keeping your thoughts together. If you are a night owl, you tend to gravitate more towards artistic and entrepreneurial endeavors. But if you work in a corporate job where early meetings and future orientation are the rule, your job performance may suffer. This can bring on low self-esteem and a general unhappiness with life. Number 9. Networking. As a night owl, you are more capable of building genuine social networks. This is because most fun events occur in the evenings, and morning people are typically too tired after hours to go out for dinner. This is important if you are in an industry where your networks greatly affect your chance of getting more business. Those who stay most up to date and connected with others in their industries are the ones who are most often successful at work. Number 10. Age. Your optimal hours might depend on your age. Older people are more likely to be early birds, while younger people tend to enjoy late-night bedtimes. Scientists found that this could be due to circadian clocks of skin cells and circadian genes. Elder people tend to go to bed early due to earlier peak expression in the body cells. Thus, they wake up early as well. Are you an early bird or a night owl? And what do you find to be the biggest pros and cons of your chronotype?

So, you've come to your local theme park and see a huge banner announcing a new ride, the Great Escalator. Ooh. Intrigued, you follow the directions and find an escalator. What are these moving stairs doing here? And on second thought, why do they look so unlike regular stairs? Well, huh?

So if the handrails are moving at the same speed as the steps, or even slower, then you're riding a rather old escalator. Different escalators move at different speeds because they have different purposes. For example, the subway escalators normally move faster than ones in shopping centers because in the subway, you just need to get to or from the surface as fast as possible. In malls, you're given time to relax and look around, and maybe buy something. The fastest subway escalators in the world are installed in Hong Kong. They move at the speed of 2.6 feet per second. Visitors from China call them too fast. Some of the slowest underground escalators are, surprisingly, in New York City, with the pace of just 1.5 feet per second. For comparison, shopping mall escalators usually move at 1.65 feet per second. Speaking of malls, and we were, you must have noticed how far escalators are usually from each other in those places. It's done for the same reason – to make you look around and maybe buy something while you make that detour from one moving staircase to the other. While you're here, look at that fancy metal and glass elevator. And then look back at that boring escalator. Elevator cabins can be decorated as much as we like because the cabin itself is, well, just a cabin hanging on cables. An escalator is a much more complex mechanism, and the stairs you're standing on are an integral part of it. That's right, standing on the steps of an escalator is basically the same as standing inside a clock. You're right in the heart of things. And the most awesome part is that you're also standing both on the outside and the inside of the escalator at the same time. The steps are actually a belt that goes in circles. So while you're on the outer part, the inner one goes right beneath you. And who knows, maybe there's someone traveling there too. Well, back on the surface, in most cities around the world, it's a rule to stand on the right side of the escalator and walk on the left. Sometimes the sides are swapped, like in Australia and some cities in Japan. But it's still stand here, walk there. The rule is based on escalator etiquette. Those who can't or simply don't want to walk should let others pass. By the way, sometimes it only works on the down escalators because it's easier to descend than to climb. Social research has proven, though, that standing on both sides increases the capacity of escalators. That is, more people can travel faster when everyone is standing. But ironically, it's only the average number. Almost all such researches have ultimately failed because of the deeply ingrained etiquette rule I've just described. Escalators have those grooves in their steps for your safety. When they reach the upper or lower end of the line, the steps become flat for easier walk-off. The grooves and the comb at the end help push up objects, such as bags, garbage, and your feet, and not let them get trapped between the steps and the platform. Don't let loose clothing get stuck there, though, or you're bound for a nasty surprise. Those bristles along the sides aren't there to clean your shoes either. Those brushes make you instinctively move away from the sides, and thus help you keep clear of the gaps between the moving and stationary parts of the escalator. If your clothes or, say, a bag handle gets in there, it might get stuck, leading to injury or even breakdown of the whole system. The longest individual escalators in the world are all located in the Russian city of St. Petersburg. There are three of them at different subway stations, each reaching up to 453 feet in length. The longest system of escalators in the world, though, is in Hong Kong. It's called the Central Mid-Levels Escalator, and it's 2,600 feet long. The shortest escalator in the world has made it into the Guinness World Records and even has a name of its own. The Puchelator in Kawasaki, Japan, has just 5 steps, making it only 33 inches long. Most, if not all escalators, have bright yellow stripes along their edges. These stripes are painted to make the edges more visible so that you don't stumble. The bright green light you see from beneath just before coming off the steps performs the same function, basically rubbing it in at the most perilous part of your escalator journey. Many people feel weird when going up or down a non-moving escalator. This has to do with the psychological setting that an escalator should be moving. When it's not, we still expect it to, and find it hard to adjust to the reality. Same goes for stepping on or off an out-of-order escalator. Even when you clearly see it's not working, you automatically brace yourself for movement under your one foot and get ready to hop on or off with the other.

also harder to walk down and especially up an escalator than regular stairs. The first reason is physical. Escalator steps have a higher rise and a wider platform because they're made for you to stand on them. When you walk, you have to raise your feet higher and make your strides longer too, which exhausts you much faster than stairs. Also, when the steps move and you walk, you have to keep your balance too, which is an additional effort. The second reason is psychological. Again, you expect the steps to move, and it's hard for your brain to realize why they don't. If you ever wondered what would happen if you pressed the emergency stop button on an escalator, don't bother. You shouldn't expect a funny domino effect. The principle is similar to car brakes. The gears stop turning, and the steps slow to a halt. They don't stop immediately, so that people could have time to react and grip the handrails for balance. At subway stations with three or more escalators, the majority of them will be going in a different direction, depending on the time of day. For example, in the city center, there will be two or more escalators going up in the morning and down in the evening, and vice versa at the outskirts. This is done to make it easier for passengers to get around. Most people only work downtown while living far from the center. So, they go to work in the morning and find more escalators moving in the direction they need. How convenient. It might seem obvious, but I'll still say it. Those metal columns before some escalators, especially ones in shopping centers, are for you, not to take the shopping carts and bulky baby carriages along. Some people still manage it, but I'd strongly advise not to. The steps are higher than normal on escalators, and your cart or carriage might just tip over on top of you. Stay on the escalator. I mean, stay on the bright side of life.

Have you ever lied about an odd hobby you have, or maybe your job status or your height, or even just avoided putting yourself in a situation in which you knew you were likely to fail? Why did you do that? Short answer, because you were embarrassed. Embarrassment comes from trying to control how other people perceive you. So instead of just showing the world your nerdy hobby, say that you collect Beanie Babies, you go, I don't want people to think I'm a dweeb, and pretend that you don't have one. The same process plays out with hobbies as it does with mistakes that we've made, areas in which we're weak, and areas in which we might get publicly rejected. We hide what we don't want people to know about us. We conform to what other people would like us to be. But it doesn't have to be the answer, because there is another more empowering mindset. Instead of focusing on other people's perceptions and feeling embarrassed about what they may think, focus on whether or not you live up to your own values. For instance, if you do have a killer Beanie Baby collection, you obviously value something about it. Maybe it's the nostalgia, or maybe it was just a quirk that started when your grandma gave you one 20 years ago. Either way, if you value your own opinions, you won't try to hide the collection no matter what anyone else thinks of it. Focusing on other people's perceptions of you would stop you dead in your tracks. After all, what if other people found out and laughed at you? But what if you instead focused on your own values, like doing the courageous thing or being honest even when it's uncomfortable? The point is that when you focus on living up to your own values, you never have to feel embarrassed again. It doesn't matter whether you trip up an escalator, get fired from a job, beat up in a fight. None of that stuff is pleasant, but you don't need the double penalty of being embarrassed by those things. Your attempts to live up to your values are all that matter. So take responsibility, try to correct course, and move on. And if you have traits that embarrass you, whether it's your looks, your height, your age, well, you can't control those things, and you can't live up to a value that you can't control. So even though you might not like something about yourself, own it. You'll immediately feel relieved when you accept yourself the way you are. Now, this is

excuse to simply give up on improving yourself in the name of self-acceptance. Some things are worth a moment of embarrassment because they remind us that we're not living up to our values. So in the case of maybe having fallen out of shape, a moment of embarrassment is worth it to get you back to a healthy lifestyle. Or a moment of embarrassment in saying your job title can be worth it if it inspires you to hustle to land your dream job. The point is to get clear on your values, then live in line with them. Let other people's perception of you fade into the background noise. Now, this doesn't mean you ignore other people completely to the point of becoming a self-absorbed jerk. For instance, if one of your values is to be kind and you keep getting feedback that you're hurting people's feelings, you probably need to make an adjustment. But just remember, there are 7 billion people with 7 billion different opinions. You cannot please them all. So when you take feedback from others, focus on doing the right thing rather than the thing that pleases everyone else. In short, stop trying to be okay by everyone. Stop trying to control the opinions of strangers. Instead, figure out your values and live by them. Be your unadulterated self all the time, regardless of the audience. Make mistakes, fail publicly, get laughed at. You've got nothing to lose, and as long as you're trying to do the right thing, you've got no reason to ever feel bad about it. Own your screw-ups, your weirdness, your unpopular actions, and you're free.

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6: Good morning, everybody, and welcome to this episode of Good Morning KSA. This is me, Nareen Bamana, with director Zaki Rifai. We are going to start off with local news about the summer of esports, and then I have a question for you. That's the topic of the day, about parenting difficulties. Ooh, yes. Look, if you're not a parent yourself, you can tell me what your parents say about you. We're also going to talk about ancient bee nests, tattoos, and possible health issues, and junk food ads. So join me on Instagram Live. The account name is Nareen Bamana, spelled N-E-R-R-I-N. That is where you can comment on anything we talk about and give me answers to the topic of the day, all right? Now we're going to start off with a break. Stay tuned. We'll be right back.

friends, and that's the truth. The fountain doesn't give you back your youth. It's staying up too late at night and laughing under kitchen lights so hard you start to cry.

NEOM's transportation strategy focuses on creating the world's first fully connected and sustainable mobility system. Public and personal transport services will be powered by a network of automated rapid transit ART systems, resembling trams, and personal rapid transit PRT systems with self-driving pods. These systems will operate on 5 horizontal transport layers at elevations of 30, 150, 250, 350, and 450 meters above ground. 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All right, get ready for another big summer of gaming in Riyadh. The Esports World Cup is officially returning to Saudi Arabia from July 6th to August 23rd, 2026, promising weeks of top-level competition and global attention. The 2026 edition will once again bring together players from across the gaming world, covering every major genre, from tactical shooters and MOBAs, I probably said that wrong, to fighting games, strategy titles, and even chess. The goal, according to the Esports World Cup Foundation, is simple: unite all of gaming on one global stage. And the confirmed lineup already includes major titles such as Apex Legends, Call of Duty, Black Ops 7 and Warzone, Counter-Strike 2, Dota 2, League of Legends, Valorant, PUBG, Battlegrounds and PUBG Mobile, EA Sports, FC 26, Tekken 8, Street Fighter 6, Overwatch 2 and chess, with 3 more games still to be announced. So this Esports World Cup builds on the huge success of last year's event in 2025,

The Esports World Cup welcomed 2,000 players and 200 clubs from 100 countries, featured 25 tournaments across 24 games, and offered a prize pool of more than $70 million. It also reached 750 million online viewers, with 3 million fans attending live in Riyadh. After setting new records in 2025, well, expectations are high and all eyes will be on Riyadh again next summer. All right, then, another break and we'll be back with the topic of the day, which is a little bit serious today, all right? So stay tuned for that. We'll be right back.

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1: All right, it's time for the topic of the day. What do you think is the toughest thing about raising kids in today's world? Big question, big answers, I'm sure. What do you think is the toughest thing about raising kids in today's world? Right off the top of my head, it's like technology. What they're doing online, the influences that are pressuring them, friends, peers, you know, all these trends that I have, everything to do online, I think. All the things that they can hide from a parent, and a parent is oblivious and doesn't know about it. That's the main thing that would scare me if I had, you know, if my kids were being raised right now. Not that they're already older, they're already like grown up. I've done that part and it was hard then. So I can imagine that every day just gets a bit harder and harder. Raising kids today is very different from the past. And parents have to make choices about like smartphones, social media, and screen time. And they worry about online safety, cyberbullying, what their child posts online as well. All right, we got a few messages. This one's from Salim, who says the hardest thing is to protect them from the crazy things around the social media. Yeah, like trends, like influencers, like things people say. AI now, we got to worry about AI as well. And all these things that are like hoaxes, lies, falsehoods, and definitely scary. Sheikh Zain says it's definitely when a person who used to go out and enjoy life can't do that if he's got offspring, but it's always been that. Yeah, now I look at that and I say, "Pah, that's easy compared to the difficulties of today raising kids." It's like, oh, I can't go out anymore? And that's a, you know, piece of cake compared to all the other worries we got to worry about now. Rauf says conflicting values what kids see online or from peers often clashes with what parents try to teach. That is true. I mean, kids spend a lot of time on apps like TikTok and probably new ones that I haven't even heard of yet. And parents have to explain why some trends are not safe and why some ideas are not ethical, they're not right, they're not proper. This is something, you know, like parents of long ago didn't really have to think about. They didn't have to worry about, because, you know, all the influence was your relatives and people at school, and that was about it. No social media like this at all. Let's see. Sheikh Zain is adding a touch of levity and humor. He says, probably when parents think or know their offspring is not going to be a John McClane or Rambo because he's not the main character. All right, okay. Salim says, and they don't believe us. They want to try out everything, even if you're sure that they will hit the wall. Each year it becomes harder than before. I know, right? They kind of think they're smarter than us. They think they know more than us. They're more experienced than us for some reason. As if we were never their age. And if you say that, they just smirk or grin at you. Yeah, I'm speaking from experience. All right. I don't know if any kids are listening to this and you kind of understand what's going on or not. All right. We got a message from Samar who says, the hardest thing is the mental and physical health problems that they will have to deal with when they're older. Physical because they never move or play. Mental is because they haven't lived the life they know. All they know is technology and screens. Yeah, you know, they won't learn the social skills as well. Like if they don't go out and meet other people or go out and do exercises or be in the sun, be outdoors, they will feel kind of awkward with others, right? They're not used to it like maybe most parents are, because we had to deal with other people. Even your work, you had to go out and do everything yourself, like follow up papers, government papers, registrations, all of that. But now it's all digital, so you never have to leave home. And yeah, it is worrying. It is worrying. Let's see, what else? Sheikh Zain. Probably if they have a lot of kids and less sockets or extensions in house when it comes to charge their phones. That's more of a practical problem. My turn to charge my phone, right? Yes, I get that. Okay. And for mental health, they will also have to deal with social expectations. Yes, and they'll never live up to that. High expectations. The new way of parenting and getting them to themselves thing and not raising them on basics morals. As for Samar, I don't really understand that. Is it possible you could rewrite it? Just so I can make sense of it. All right, let's take a quick break. Meanwhile, everybody, that is the question. What do you think is the toughest thing about raising kids in today's world? Let us know. Join me on Instagram Live, account named Nareen Bamana, spelled N-E-R-R-I-N. Stay tuned. We'll be right back.

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1: All right, let's talk bees. Yay, when we think of bees, we usually imagine big hives hanging from trees, right? But here's the surprise. About 90% of bee species actually live alone. And most of them build their nests in the ground, inside plants or rotting wood. Now scientists have discovered something even stranger. Researchers found ancient bee nests inside fossilized animal bones. In a cave on the Caribbean island of Hispaniola. Yes, bees were nesting inside empty tooth sockets of bones, some from animals that are now extinct. This is the first time ever bees have been recorded using bones as nests. Now, the discovery was made inside a limestone cave filled with fossils from birds, rodents, reptiles, and more. And scientists believe owls once lived there and dropped bones over many generations, creating a huge fossil collection. Thousands of years later, now around 20,000 years ago, bees moved in. When researchers looked closely, they noticed dirt was packed neatly inside the tooth holes. CT scans showed these were bee nests made of mud, smooth on the inside, just like modern ground nesting bees build today. And in some tooth sockets, scientists found signs that up to

six generations of bees reuse the same tiny space. So that's just like a kind of ancient bee community, right? And what makes this discovery even more surprising is that bees are not known to nest in caves or bones today. But the cave's steady humidity and protection from predators may have made it the perfect home. The actual bees, of course, were not preserved, so scientists don't know if the species still exists. For now, though, the nests themselves have been given a name, Osnidum almonte. Experts say this shows how creative and adaptable bees have always been and reminds us that nature still has plenty of secrets waiting to be discovered. All right then, with that in mind, interesting facts here. Let's take a quick break. We'll be back with the topic of the day about the difficulties of raising kids today. Stay tuned, we'll be right back.

The ambition for the FIFA World Cup 2034 in Saudi Arabia is captured by our BIT slogan, Growing Together. Saudi Arabia is one of the fastest and most exciting growth stories in the world of football. We invite everyone to join our journey of remarkable transformation. A FIFA World Cup 2034 in Saudi Arabia could see the

0: first ever 48-team tournament in a single host country. 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
1: All right, so we're asking this question today. What do you think is the toughest thing about raising kids in today's world? And Salim says, before was the danger was located on the streets only. Now the danger is located in their hands. Yep, referring to mobiles and internet and all of those. Sheikh Zain, who is young himself, so I guess he hasn't really spoken to his parents about what they're worried about or what he perceives they're worried about. He says for a lot of offspring, they will have to wait in line at fast food restaurants as the order is big and they have to stand there for hours, I guess. Yeah, okay. Samar says easy access for all answers they need as soon as they need it. They can't think anymore or try to make their brains actually work like AI. Even in school and uni, they never study anymore. Easy homework done by AI. That is a worry for parents. Absolutely. It's like I'm comparing, yes, because I can see what AI can do. You know, the potential of AI in use in everyday things like homework. And it just does exactly what you want it to do if your question is precise and clear enough. And in the end, yeah, it just makes you lazy. It does all the work. Your brain is not working anymore because it's doing it for you. And they don't even like learn from it, reread or check it out. No, not at all. So you're right. That is a fear. Anes says, I think it's social media, especially videos. Okay. And then we have experts who say, well, to handle these challenges, try setting simple rules for screen time and online safety and talk openly with your kids about their digital world. Focus on what matters most and don't worry about doing everything perfectly. Spend quality time together and trust your instincts. Okay, I guess it can work up to a certain age though, right? I mean, after a certain age, like, no, they won't listen, or they'll nod their heads, look at you sweetly and agree, and then they just go off and do their own thing and you're none the wiser. Sheikh Zain, again with more humor, says to make sure they don't get noise complaints from the neighbors. And we got another message. Oops, I'm trying to scroll here, my fingers. Samar says they are getting old very fast. Kids becoming teens and teens becoming adults, not living their real age. Yeah, it's true. There's too much information out there, and sometimes information is wrong, sometimes it's twisted, and they won't come to the adults for questions. They will go to their friends probably, and their friends don't know any better either. And remember, their brains have not fully formed until what, physically until age 24 or 25. So how is their understanding of things? It's a bit worrying, right? A lot worrying. Sheikh Zain adding more sense of humor. They get to try to get the sibling discount for school fees. Summer says, when you don't give them screen enough, you're afraid to make them not come up with their generation. Oh my God, yes. So there's no right answer. It's all tricky. That's right. They either they know everything that's going on, that's more than you want them to know, or they're behind compared to their friends and other students at school or something, and then they feel left out and isolated, and you don't want to do that because you want to support them emotionally and physically and everything. It is a tricky question. My quick answer is, listen, if you're young and you're not married, or you are married but you still don't have kids, don't have kids. That's the easiest thing. They're not just cute. You have to be totally ready yourself. Totally ready and prepared, and you have an agreement with your spouse exactly what your priorities are, what your values are, what your ethics are, what you're going to do, how you're going to be in your children's lives. And it isn't just like from reading and let's give it a go, you know. I don't know, it feels very, very scary. And so it's like, why chance it? I feel like that's what the question. Samar says, we don't know what we are doing. How about having kids in this new world? And Abdullah Dean says, good morning. The hardest thing is the kids themselves and the parents are soft. Ooh, interesting opinion. Okay, we're too afraid to hurt their feelings. We're too afraid to make them our enemies. We're too afraid to lose them as our friends. Yep, I've heard about that as well. All right, then, let's take a quick break, everybody, and we'll be right back. Stay tuned. Don't go away.

According to Knight Frank, the global real estate consultancy, 66% of Saudi Arabia's existing hotel inventory falls into the luxury and upscale category, with this segment projected to grow to 72% by 2030, equivalent to approximately 251,000 hotel rooms. Based on World Trade Organization data, managing these rooms will require 232,000 to 387,000 key workers, all of whom will need new housing solutions. 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

day is, what do you think the toughest thing about raising kids in today's world? And we'll get to that right after this bit of news about tattoos. You either love them or hate them. Tattoos. They may do more than decorate the skin, apparently. They could also affect the body's immune system for life. Uh-oh. A new international study has found that tattoo ink doesn't just stay in the skin. Nah, it travels through the body and builds up in the lymph nodes, a key part of our immune defense. Researchers say this buildup can change how the immune system reacts to disease and may even affect how well some vaccines work. And in some cases, responses were weaker while others were stronger, depending on the type of vaccine. Now, what's especially important is that the ink appears to stay in the lymph nodes permanently, even if the tattoo is later removed. Scientists say this raises serious questions about the long-term safety of tattoo inks and highlights the need for stronger regulations and more research, especially as tattoos continue to grow in popularity worldwide. Now, adding to the concern, recent studies have also linked tattoos to a higher risk of lymphoma, which is a type of cancer that affects the lymphatic system, especially in people with large tattoos. Experts stress this does not mean everyone with a tattoo will get sick, but it does suggest tattoos may have lasting effects we're only beginning to understand now. Ooh, all right, that is kind of worrying and scary, isn't it? Okay, let's take a quick break and we'll be back with the topic of the day about toughest things about raising kids in today's world. Stay tuned, we'll be right back.

0: Rising to New Heights, King Khalid University Stadium is set to bring global football to the stunning city of Abha. King Khalid University Stadium in Abha is already operational, but will undergo renovations by 2032. Its capacity will rise from 22,000 to over 45,000 seats, ensuring it's ready to host the world's top teams. FIFA World Cup 2034, growing together.
1: All right, so the topic question today is, what do you think is the toughest thing about raising kids in today's world? Parents today feel a lot of pressure to do everything perfectly. They try to help kids grow emotionally, be independent, do well in school, and stay active. They also plan activities, check friendships, and track milestones. Books and advice from experts can help, of course, but they also make parenting feel very stressful. In the past, parents mostly followed their instinct. We don't know, we're not saying here it's good or bad, but they followed their instinct. But today, many parents worry about every decision they make, which reminds me of the comment made by Abdullah that today's parents are a bit soft. All right, we got a message from Karim who says, "Hi, Nareen. Social media pressure is huge. Kids compare themselves to others online and it makes them stressed. I spend a lot of time trying to explain reality versus social media." And Nasser says, "Hello, I feel like there is too much pressure to be the perfect parent. There's advice everywhere and it's hard to know if I'm doing the right thing for my children." Yeah, especially if you get advice from other parents, like, and you look at their kids and you know they're not perfect either, right? But every parent thinks they're doing the right thing, and I don't know. Lean says, "Hi, the hardest part for me is balancing everything between school, activities, and screen time. I feel like I need to do too much and never get it right." Yeah, I feel like I was, for me personally, like I was very tough with my kids in a similar way like my parents were in the beginning. And then at a certain point, I felt guilty, I felt bad, and I would contradict myself. And I would be too soft and then too strict, and it just messed them up, it confused them. And I didn't always answer their questions clearly, and I think they just looked at me as either I was naive or... And not a nice word, but I think they thought me a liar because they already knew all the answers because of online access and with their friends. And the fact that I would not give them a straight answer, just, I don't know. And then I tried to make up for that by being their friend, and which, you know, like, I think they played along. They let me think I was their friend sometimes. And now we're all adults. We can laugh about it and talk about it. But at the time, oh my gosh, it was very, very stressful. Now, of course, money and support are big challenges as well for being parents today. Raising a child costs a lot of money for school, childcare, and saving for the future. And a lot of parents don't have family nearby to help. Now, even though technology lets people connect far away, it's not the same as having grandparents or neighbors close by. If you are a person with a lot of family supports, you are very lucky because that is a tradition coming from the past. And it means you have a solid support community, and your children have access to a lot of different people around them, people you trust, people who are part of your family. So a lot of parents end up having to manage work, money, and childcare almost alone, and that is super, super stressful. We got a message from Yusuf who says, "Good morning, Nareen. Mental health is a big challenge. My daughter gets anxious about school and friends, and I need to learn

0: learn how to help her without making things worse. And Khaled says, hey there, technology limits are the hardest for me. My son wants to play games all day, but I know he also needs to play outside and be active. And that means I have more work to do when I get home. It's harder on my wife, of course, because I'm at work most of the day. Yeah, work used to be an escape for me as well. Oh my gosh, yes, I didn't have to deal with any of that. And I did not like it when it was school holidays because, oh my gosh, what am I going to do with them at home? I confess, it was hard then. It's harder now. All right then, another break. We'll be right back, everybody. Don't go away.
1: I don't know how we got to where we are. So far removed, I don't know where to start. 'Cause I've been away for far too long, but I implore you, please hold on. I beg you, please hold on. Love don't come easy to us, and it's killing me to hang on and hope it's enough. So I was just wondering,

In Hobar, the third host city, public transport development plans include a high-efficiency multimodal network. This will feature over 4,000 kilometers of roadways, 400 kilometers of public bus routes, one major international airport, and three additional smaller airports. You are listening to SRFM. All right, let's end the show by talking about junk food. Yikes. Okay, just 5 minutes of junk food advertising. Its effect on children? Well, it can push children to eat an extra 130 calories in a single day, according to new British research led by Professor Emma Boylan from the University of Liverpool. The study found that children and teenagers exposed to junk food marketing ate significantly more than those who weren't, and it didn't matter whether the adverts showed food or just a brand logo. Logos from major fast food chains were just as powerful as images of burgers and fries. Hint, hint.

0: the adverts. Now, Professor Boylan says the effect adds up over the day and could easily lead to weight gain if repeated regularly. And as we know, kids are always on screens, so it is repeated regularly. Especially since 5 minutes is far less advertising than children usually see. The research also showed the impact was the same across TV, social media, podcasts, and even billboards. Children with higher body weight were affected even more. Experts say the findings highlight a major gap in planned advertising rules. While some junk food adverts will be restricted, brand-only advertising, like logos and slogans, may still reach young audiences. Health campaigners say the study sends a clear warning. Junk food marketing is shaping what children eat, and stronger protections may be needed to truly safeguard their health. All right, so yeah, more on screens then, huh? So the topic of the day is, what do you think is the toughest thing about raising kids in today's world? And I think the majority of you have said it is technology, access to social media, trends, and peer pressure. And that is a very important influence. It's very, very strong. And some challenges are just different. They're not necessarily always worse. I mean, safety now, like one of you said, it used to be on the streets. You have to worry about their safety in the street, but now you got to worry about their safety online. So the online world, parents think more about children's mental health and the future they will live in. Parenting has always been hard, but each generation faces its own problems. And today, the hardest part may be using all the information, advice, and tools available while helping kids grow happy and strong. All right, let's see. We got a few messages. This one's from Rami, who says, hello, I think the biggest problem is time. With work and daily life, I don't always have enough time to spend with my children like I want. Oh, okay, yeah, that's probably like, what is it? Universal truth, even before internet. That's a good point. Tariq says, hi, financial pressure is tough. There are so many costs for schools, activities, and saving for the future. It can feel overwhelming sometimes, especially when kids want everything their friends have when they see others' Instagram or other social media. Aisha says, hello, I find emotional support challenging. My kids sometimes feel stressed or sad, and I want to help, but I don't always know the right way. And so, okay, when it comes to money, though, I mean, experts say plan your budget carefully and ask for help when you can, even if it's from friends or family online. My advice is, like, if you have already financial difficulties, it's like, why would you bring a kid? Why? Why would you add to that burden? I mean, just the diapers are enough to break the bank, you know? So take care of your own well-being first. Stay flexible and encourage your children, the ones you already have. Encourage them to learn, to play, and grow at their own pace, I guess. Just relax about it, they say. Don't stress too much. You can only do what you can. All right, then. That's it. We're done. Keep thinking about it. What is the hardest thing about raising kids in today's world? And I don't know, rethink it and look for advice, look up things. Be their friend in some cases, but remind them that you're still the parent in other cases. I don't know. It's really, really tough. I can't give you advice. I was no good at it. Anyway, all right. We're done. That's it. I'm stopping. This was me, Noreen Bamana, with Director Zekirifai. Thank you all for tuning in and have a wonderful day.
1: I crashed my car the other day, too busy thinking about your face, even though I just saw you yesterday. Yeah, it's a hazard to my health, I don't do nothing for myself, you made me turn up late for work again.

that you've never been before. And I told my friends a thousand lies so I could be with you tonight. They don't believe a word I say no more.

Hello, our beloved listeners. Welcome to a new episode of Cybersecurity Daily, just for you. And I've got an important topic to share with each and every one of you. Kid-proofing and online safety. This new generation of kids, they're more on the tech side than older generations. And we can see this clearly, the reality of modern games like Roblox, Fortnite, Minecraft. The thing is, they're not games anymore. They're giant chat rooms. Our kids are playing with millions of people around the world. And the thing is, not all of them are other kids. This is the biggest risk today. So people use something called social engineering. It's when someone acts like a friend to get information. They might offer free game currency, rare items, you know, they were trying to befriend them. And then later on, move on to a Discord ad or a Snapchat. Look, there's a danger of oversharing, and kids don't always understand what is in the background of their photos or videos. They might be sharing videos of them, uploading them on Snapchat. They've got this random stranger that they've met on a game added on their platform. That kid puts up a video. They've got a landmark in the back. Yeah, that's information given away. A school logo on a t-shirt, a street sign out on the window, even a trophy on a shelf with their full name, it can tell a stranger exactly where that kid goes to and which school, where they live. Even a username with their name, real name, it could tell any predator online that information. There's some simple and easy steps to follow. Rule number one, and I think this is a golden rule, pick a secret word or a phrase that only your family knows. Tell your kids that if anyone ever calls or messages them saying there's an emergency with mom or dad, they have to ask for that secret code. If the person doesn't know it, the kid should hang up immediately. Another one is the privacy settings. This one is really good. You can go into the settings of the game console or the app, set privacy to friends only so that strangers can't send them private messages. Every now and then, listen to the game audio. You want to make sure that people your kid is talking to are actually other kids talking about the game.

This has happened on multiple occasions, and I'll tell you this much. We need to be very careful about this. Most importantly, it's about building trust. It's making sure your kids are safe and they're feeling safe, and they're safe to tell you when something goes wrong. If they think you'll just take their phone or console away as a punishment, they will hide things from you. So it's very important to build that trust relationship between you and your child. Tell them clearly if someone makes you feel uncomfortable online, come and tell me, I won't be mad. And I won't take your phone or your console away. We'll just fix the problem together. So once you build that foundation of trust that you'll build over time, believe you me, that friendship can really make a difference. And at the end of the day, you're looking out for your kids' best interest and their safety all in all. The online world is great, but it does have its downsides. It's a double-edged weapon, as they say. So it's important that we be mindful of these things. Take them very well into consideration. Do our due diligence, study, whatever the case may be. Make sure those settings are toggled on. Build that relationship with your kid and do your best to protect them. Thank you all for tuning in to Cybersecurity Daily, just for you. I truly hope each and every one of you out there enjoyed, and we'll catch you guys on the very next one. Stay safe, take care, and bye-bye for now.

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2: 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Trap it? 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Turn it up. Turn it up. 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Only turn the volume up. When we go.
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4: Ways to appear smarter than you really are. More often than not, how smart people think you are is more important than how smart you actually are. This is especially true for those working in highly social fields, such as sales, where success is based on your ability to engage and connect with others. If you have an important meeting or interview coming up, or simply want to impress others and get them to think that you're smarter than you really are, then the following tips on our list will definitely help you. Number 1. Speak properly. Refrain from saying and ah, and eliminate like and you know from your speech patterns. Get from point A to point B quickly in your sentences without using too many filler words. Number 2. Be still. Practice waiting, listening, and thinking before you speak or act. This sort of control will boost your emotional IQ and also make your brain IQ seem a little higher to an outside eye. Number 3. Make eye contact. You already know that you're supposed to do this anyway. It's good manners, right? But it also makes you look smarter. Just don't overdo it or people will think you're creepy. Number 4. Tack on a couple of initials. Using your middle initial can make others see you as smarter. This might be because people believe middle initials to be associated with higher social status, which makes them expect greater intellectual performance. Number 5. Dress for success. This one should be no surprise. Extensive research shows that how you dress affects how people perceive you. Dressing well makes you seem more intelligent, while showing skin makes you seem less intelligent, as it directs people's attention to your body rather than to your brilliant mind. Number 6. Wear eyeglasses. This is a no-brainer and probably the easiest trick of them all. Research shows that people wearing glasses, especially thick, full-framed ones, are perceived as being more intelligent. So if you want to seem smarter, leave your contacts at home. And if you don't need vision correction, just slap on a pair of fake spectacles. Number 7. Put on a genuine smile. People who smile genuinely are perceived as more intelligent and more attractive than those who fake it. It might be because real smiles exude authenticity, which people usually consider an important factor when judging your intelligence. Number 8. Act interested. People who appear engaged in conversation, make solid eye contact, and maintain an upright posture are rated as more intelligent. So resist the urge to zone out when someone's rambling on and on to you. Number 9. Speak expressively. It's not always what you say, but how you say it that leaves the biggest impression. If you want to come across as more intelligent in your next meeting, speak louder, faster, and add in more vocal variation. Number 10. Carry reading material. You can carry around a copy of the Harvard Business Review, the Wall Street Journal, or a couple of books. By doing this, you will influence how others perceive you and make people associate you with sources of information that they think are intelligent. Number 11. Use a thesaurus. Nothing shouts being smart more than having an extensive vocabulary. So use a thesaurus to spice up your words. Just type any average word into an online thesaurus and let the internet do the thinking for you. Number 12. Believe in yourself. Nothing projects intelligence quite like confidence. When you believe in yourself, it shows. Believing in yourself improves your performance on cognitive tasks. Self-doubt, on the other hand, impairs your performance. Number 13. Stay on top of current events. Read the news every day so you know what's going on in the world. If someone tries to make small talk by referencing the current political developments or the latest Grammy Award winners, you won't be falling short. Number 14. Know when to stop talking. People who talk too much often wind up revealing how dumb they really are. So pay attention to what's coming out of your mouth and watch people's faces to gauge their reactions. When in doubt, stop talking, and instead ask a question to give someone else a chance to speak.

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Welcome everybody to another Fitness Bit here on SRFM, the heart of KSA, brought to you by me, Dre Double A. And today is all about rest as part of wellness too. And today's topic is recovery, sleep, and mental balance. Stay tuned to find out more. Hello and welcome. When people think of health and fitness, they often think about exercise first. They think about training, running, lifting, sweating, and pushing harder. But today, let's talk about a part of wellness that is just as important. Rest. Now, listen, rest is not laziness. Recovery is not weakness. Sleep is not a waste of time. In fact, if you want better health, better energy, better performance, rest has to be part of the picture. Many people live in a constant state of tiredness. They're under pressure, short on sleep, mental overload, physically drained. Then they wonder why they feel unmotivated, emotional, or low in energy. Often, the body is not asking for more pressure, it's asking for recovery. See, this is where sleep is one of the most important and most powerful tools we have. Good sleep helps the body repair itself. It supports the immune system, improves focus, helps mood, and even affects hunger and energy levels. When sleep is poor, everything feels hard. And I can tell you, all of you can relate to that. If you take a second just to think about your life. And rest is not only about sleep. It's also about giving yourself moments in the day to reset. That means

0: taking a deep breath and simply slowing down for just a few minutes. In fitness, rest matters because the body needs time to adapt. You do not actually get stronger during the workout itself. You get stronger as your body recovers from it. Without enough rest, even good exercise can become too much. In mental wellness, the same principle applies. Consistent stimulation, stress, and rushing can wear a person down. Sometimes the healthiest thing you can do is pause. Now, that does not mean doing nothing all the time. That does sound very good. Well, this is about balance. We need to move, but we also need to recover. We need effort, but we also need peace. A healthy lifestyle is not built only on activity. It is built on rhythm. So you need to find that for yourself. You need to take a clear accountability and almost review of your life and kind of say, am I finding that rhythm in mine? And what can I do to get there? So ask yourself some simple questions. Am I getting enough sleep for my body? Am I giving my mind time and silence? And am I always pushing? And am I also giving myself time to recover? Sometimes improving your health is not about adding more. Sometimes it's about restoring what is missing. And for many people, what is missing is rest. So here's the thought for today. Protect your sleep, respect your recovery, and remember that rest is not stepping away from wellness. It is part of wellness. This has been your Fitness Bit here on SRFM, brought to you by Dre. I hope it helps you. If it did, give us a call, give us a message on X, let us know through the application. We'd love to hear about your progress. We'll catch you next time, only on SRFM, the heart of KSA.
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Rijal al-Ma, often referred to as the gingerbread village of Saudi Arabia, is a 900-year-old architectural masterpiece nestled in the Asir region. In the Asir Mountains, located approximately 40 to 50K west of Abha, this historical village served as a vital trade hub connecting Yemen, the Levant, and the holy cities of Mecca and Medina.

Its unique stone architecture, vibrant cultural traditions, and dramatic mountain setting have earned it a place on UNESCO's tentative list of World Heritage Sites. The most striking feature of Rijal El Mah is its skyline, comprised of approximately 60 multi-story buildings, some rising to heights of 7 or 8 floors. These structures were built using locally sourced basalt stone, clay, and wood, with walls so thick they served both as fortifications and natural insulation. The dark stone facades are famously decorated with white quartz stones, giving the village a whimsical gingerbread appearance.

architecture reflects deep-rooted social values, the multi-generational families sharing different floors of the same building. Ground floors typically housed livestock and storage, while upper floors were reserved for residential use.

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Men traditionally wear fragrant gowns.

Wreaths made of fresh flowers, herbs, basil, and jasmine. These are not just for aesthetics, but are believed to offer relief from headaches. The villagers wear the futa, a vibrant wraparound skirt featuring colorful horizontal stripes, often paired with ceremonial daggers. The interiors of the homes are adorned with Algat al-Siri, a UNESCO-recognized intangible cultural heritage art form. These involve intricate, colorful, geometric patterns painted on the walls by village women.

At the heart of the village lies one of Saudi Arabia's oldest museums, founded in 1985 through the collective efforts of the local community. The museum is headquartered in the Al Alwan Palace, a six-story fort that is over 400 years old. This museum houses over 2,800 artifacts across approximately 20 sections. These include ancient agricultural and constructional tools, traditional women's silver jewelry and apparel, historical manuscripts, and rare documents, including some dating back to the Battle of Al-Qadisiyah, Ottoman-era weaponry, swords, and shields.

Important tips for travelers. While reachable by car, the mountain roads are steep and windy. Many travelers refer hiring local drivers from Abha for a day trip. 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And the region experiences heavy rains in August, transforming the mountains into lush green landscapes with cascading waterfalls.

Beyond the stone facades lies vibrant El Kan El Siri, UNESCO-recognized intangible cultural heritage art form. Historically, while men built the stone structures, women were exclusively responsible for the interior murals. The spontaneous geometric designs use natural pigments, red, yellow, and green, to represent the landscape, mountains, and local flora.

Rijal Alma is not just a scenic village. It is a regional powerhouse. Its location in a narrow valley made it a natural corridor for spice and incense caravans traveling from Yemen to Mecca, Medina, and the Levant. In 1825, local Assyri tribes famously defeated a 50,000-strong Ottoman army at Rijal Alma, leading to the first independence treaty of its kind in the Arabian Peninsula.

Under Vision 2030, the Suda Peaks project is transforming the region into a luxury mountain destination. The project includes the restoration of historical sites like the Sheikh's Fortress and creation of luxury hospitality zones. Plans include over 2,700 hotel rooms and an aim to welcome 2 million annual visitors by 2030.

Rijal al-Ma is a place that you must see. It is a primary destination for tourists and all those who love nature. This is Rijal al-Ma. 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
15: Welcome, everyone. Today, we're exploring how the revitalization of historic areas, especially places like Diriyya, is shaping a renewed sense of national pride across Saudi Arabia and how it connects to the broader ambitions of Vision 2030. For many years, historic neighborhoods stood quietly as a reminder of the past. Their mud brick walls and narrow alleys told stories of heritage, resilience, and identity. But for a long time, they remained overlooked, visited occasionally, but not fully experienced. Today, that is changing. Across the kingdom, these historic areas are being carefully restored and reimagined. They are no longer just preserved, they are being reintroduced into daily life as culture, social, and economic centers. Take Diriyya, for example. The birthplace of the Saudi state. Through thoughtful restoration and development, it has transformed into a vibrant destination. Visitors can walk through reconstructed streets, experience traditional Najdi architecture, and connect with history in a way that feels immediate and real. But this transformation goes far beyond tourism. It is deeply connected to Vision 2030, a national

strategy designed to diversify the economy, strengthen cultural identity, and improve quality of life. One of its key goals is to celebrate Saudi heritage and share it with both citizens and the world. Projects like Dir'iya are a direct reflection of that vision. They create a bridge between past and present. In a rapidly modernizing world, there is a growing desire, especially among younger generations, to understand their roots. Revitalized historic areas provide that connection. They tell a simple but powerful story. This is who we are, and this is where we begin. And that story fuels national pride. When people visit these places, they don't just see buildings, they experience a sense of belonging. Families walk through the streets together. Stories are shared across generations. Traditions that once risked fading are now being rediscovered and celebrated through food, art, music, and craftsmanship. There is also a strong visual impact. Seeing these areas restored to their former beauty sends a clear message: heritage matters. It deserves attention, investment, and care. Most importantly, it fosters a genuine sense of pride, one that grows naturally from connection, understanding, and shared history. In the end, revitalizing historic areas is not just about restoring buildings, it's about restoring identity. And places like Dir'iya that identify is not only remembered, it is actively lived, experienced, and celebrated. Thank you for listening.

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everybody. 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This is Mihaly Reed behind the mic, Bandera City behind the controls, and you are listening to All Things Considered. 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

Okay, you guys, now listen. Today is one of those shows. Today is one of those shows that, nah, I'm not picking on anybody. I'm not dissecting anything. I'm just, today is a humble show. I'm very humble today, you guys. You might be asking why. But today, on my show, I want to talk about something just a little deeper. And don't get me wrong, it's not going to be depressing, it's not going to be dramatic, you know, life is short, blah, blah, blah. You know, it's like a quote on a mug kind of cliche. Nah. Today I want to kind of emphasize how truly amazing. No, it's not amazing. It's realizing how life is fragile. You guys. You know when you get a wake-up call? We all had those wake-up calls. Sometimes they could be good wake-up calls, and not really nice wake-up calls. Something just hits you, falls in your lap, and you have to deal with it. And sometimes life does kind of whisper a lesson to you, and sometimes it grabs you by the shoulders and it shakes you and says, are you listening or are you not? We always get those whispers. Life gives us these little hints, be careful, but we don't listen. We're stubborn people, you know. Humans are stubborn, and we always have this thought in our head that says, it would never happen to me. You know, people get sick left, right, and center. People in our families, friends, everywhere, they're all around us. People are dying, people are just, you know, having their bad days. But in our mind, we're like, that will never happen to us, because why? We're strong. I feel fine. I feel amazing. And recently, and I don't want to go into detail, but recently I was in the ICU and I had machines around me and I had doctors and nurses coming in and out, and I had people checking up on me and saying loving things. And then in the end, they would just say, okay, goodbye. You deal with it on your own. And it just came out of the blue. Oh, what happened here? You know, one day you're walking and you're fine and you're just like Superwoman. And the other day you're in the ICU. But how? You're not questioning anything that's written. No, but you're just like, how did I get here? And what now? And so this is going to be a thought process. What happened to me? I don't know. I never thought would happen, but it did. And the thing is, the things that I learned, this is what we're going to talk about today. I'm not going to tell you this and this. I'm not going to bore you with the details, but I'm just going to give you the life lessons that I got from those couple of days that happened to me. So you don't have to go through something hard to kind of get that wake-up call.

It can happen in a second, and it can happen in a, not even a second. It could happen now, or it could happen tomorrow, or it can happen after. Inshallah, it never happens. But why wait? That's what I'm saying. To learn these life lessons. Stay tuned, because I was humbled, and you're going to be too. Stay tuned, y'all.

Welcome back, y'all. Listening to All Things Considered. I told you, listen, I don't want you to take out the violin because I'm telling you this story. There's a purpose why I'm telling you this story. There's a moral of the story, if you will. This is a lesson to be learned. Okay, there's a huge lesson to be learned. I never learned this lesson. Never. Even though I heard people, this happening to them. But there was always telltale signs. Always telltale signs. You know, people who get sick usually either smoke or do something. It kind of builds up. And obviously, that's not always the case. But, you know, there's sometimes in our mind, just to make us feel better, we say things like that. But if you're healthy and you're walking and you exercise, kind of semi-exercise, but eat healthy, you're kind of on the right track. However, you guys, it's the stress. It's the stress. We all listen to, we read things, we articles, podcasts, news, doctors. They go on and they ramble on and on and on about the dangers of stress, the dangers of, you know, just keeping it all in. I used to, program after program, I would talk about it. And you guys know me. In every single show, I would talk about, you know, this and that and the dangers of stress. صح ولا لا? صح. But there I was all alone in the ICU. I was alone with the ceiling. I was alone with the beeping sounds. I was alone with my thoughts. And let me tell you, when you're lying there and don't think about the things that mattered yesterday, you don't think about who didn't reply, you know, this person, this employee, who offended you, who got more attention, who annoyed you, who was right, who was wrong. Suddenly it all becomes so small, just so small, you know, it becomes tiny. And you know what it becomes? It becomes embarrassing. It becomes embarrassing because you gave it such huge attention in your life. And you start thinking, now this is the first thing you start thinking. If I get another chance, what am I going to do with it? What am I going to do with it? I'm going to change. You start making promises to yourself. Not loud promises. This is no, nurses aren't going to come. You go, I'm going to make a promise to them. Nah, nah, nah. This is all just between you and yourself. Because I'm telling you, when you're in the ICU, you're alone, bro. You've got one nurse on the outside of the glass. She's just staring at you the whole time, but you're alone. You've got that little tiny 1 hour people coming in. How are you? Fine. Alhamdulillah. Okay, bye. Hope you feel better. That's all you get. That's what life is. At the end, you're all alone. That's what life is. While you're living it, and after you're gone from it, that's what life is. You're on your own. So, what were the promises? What were the promises that I gave myself? Now, this is where we have to learn. Take it from me. Look, I'm your buddy. And I always tell you guys, we are always in the same boat. We always experience things together, and life is a roller coaster. We know that, and it's hard, and it's easier said than done. But I'm telling you, I want you to learn these things. So you don't have to, God forbid, have a wake-up call and say, you know, wait. And look, I was lucky. Alhamdulillah, I had a second chance. Who knows? So many people never had a second chance to be better. We all have room for improvement. We all have room for, not just a tiny little bit of improvement. Come on, between me and you,

Okay, guys, welcome back. Okay, now listen. This is the main part of the show. What do we need to improve? If I ask you right now, okay, everybody, let's all sit in a round circle. Let's all hold each other's hands. And let's have a mindful moment. Okay, a mindful moment. What do you need? What's the main thing that you need to improve in yourself? What's the main thing that you need to improve in yourself? There's a lot. And I think, because I asked a lot of people, what's the number one thing? And you know what they all said? Anger. I sometimes have anger issues. I go from 0 to 100. You know, I'd be fine, but then it'd be just that one trigger that makes me kind of like a bull seeing a red flag or something. I'm like, see, there you go. That's all of us. Not all of us, but and it shows. You know, sometimes, look, in anger, what happens when you're angry? You say silly things, you do silly things. And in hindsight, after you're kind of like all calm, you're like, why did I do that? What in the world did I do? Now, obviously, some people need therapy for that because it goes deeper. But in other cases, you could just kind of train your brain not to take things so seriously, man. So what are the things that I was thinking about in the ICU for those couple of days? Look, I'm a person, as a lot of you guys are, who not really love to hold grudges, but it just automatically, it's just there. We have a couple of people in our lives where you're like, I'll be forgiving to everybody in the world, not those two people. Because what they did to me, I will never forget that. Everybody has that. One or two people in every single person's life that they have a grudge and they enjoy holding that grudge. This, no, it starts with these two people. Okay, I know that they might not even be in your life anymore. They might not like be immediate family, but I'm just saying it starts with these two people that you put them in a box of I love to keep a grudge with these two people. Let's start from them. And you forgive them. Forgiveness, y'all. It doesn't mean pretending something didn't hurt. It hurt. Fine.

Did it kill you? You didn't wake up in the morning? Did it take all the money in your bank account? Did it really harm you? Did it disfigure you? No. It was a moment. It happened. Whatever it was something. And you just let it go, man. It doesn't mean allowing people to mistreat you again. No. I'm not saying that. It doesn't mean that now, after something like that has happened, you become a punching bag. You become this forgiving person that is going to allow everything. It doesn't. Some people don't deserve access to us anymore. This is something true, and that's okay. But they also don't deserve to live rent-free in our hearts, not our brains. Because it turns out that the heart is actually doing two jobs. It's doing the brain's job and its own job. That's what it turns out. So we need to stop taking everything so seriously. Not every comment is an attack. Not every delay is a disaster. Not every mistake is the end of the world. And sometimes we just need to laugh it off and say, you know what, who cares? Who cares, man? If we only live with the who cares motto in our mind, who cares? Who cares? And sometimes we need to care. And in this situation, for example, you need to really care. You could care, but not really care. Okay? You just let it go. You just breathe. Just laugh. Wear a nice outfit. This is one of the things. Now, listen, I'm serious here. One of the things that I started thinking about while I was there. Now, okay, it's the big things of forgiving and blah, blah, blah. But one of the things, I'm like, okay, so now, Hala, all those nice things that you have in your closet that you bought, those nice shoes and the nice bags and the nice outfits and the nice jewelry, huh? The things that we buy for there will come a day? The things that you buy where I will only wear on a special occasion? Now, special occasion things are rarely worn because you want to keep them. I'm like, Yella, there you go. You might be on your way out and you didn't wear anything. So I promised myself, I'm going to look good every day. I'm going to wear my good stuff. I'm going to wear my good outfits. I'm going to take that big, you know, that orange box, that bag in the orange box. I'm going to take that. I'm going to wear it. Inshallah, I'm going to wear it to the gym, which I'm not going to go to the gym. Wait, technically now, if you do have a heart problem, you can't really go to the gym now. So now I have a get out of jail free card, right? You know, like, no gyms. No, I think that's wrong. I think you do have to go to the gym. Let's not go there. We said we're only going to talk about happy thoughts today. Stay tuned, y'all. I'll be right back.

Welcome back, y'all. Listening to All Things Considered. Now, listen. I'm going to give you 20 ways a health scare or a near-death experience humbles you. Okay? How it humbles you. I'm telling you guys, it's nice to be humbled, but not in a scary way. It's nice to be humbled with, you know, an easy way. Not in a scary way, but sometimes, khalas, if life throws you lemons, you have to make lemon juice. Okay, here, number one. This is serious, y'all. This is serious. You realize your body is not invincible. You realize, okay, you are getting up, you're doing, and sometimes you get no telltale signs. You could be a person who never gets a cold. Say, I am Superman. I could do anything. No. There are things that are silently being done. They're working. In your body, you have no idea. I'm not here to scare you. I'm not scaring you. I'm just telling you this is how you're humbled when something happens. Number one, this is the most important one. You realize your body is not invincible. Number two, money loses its power. Got loads and loads of money. Loses its power. So there you are, praying for money. I want money. You know, money would make me happy. How many times did I ask that question? Money or happiness? And you guys would choose money. You'd say money because money would make me happy. Well, there you go. You can have all the money in the world. When you're scared for your life, you're not thinking about your bank account or your salary or your shopping cart. You ain't thinking about nothing except health. Number three, your ego disappears. Titles, positions, followers, achievements, none of them matter. When you're wearing a hospital gown and you're asking nurses for help, or please be gentle with that injection. You don't really care who you are. Okay. Four, you stop worrying about looking perfect. Oh, you got your wrinkles. You got your ego. Make up your weight. There we are thinking about our weight. I gained. I need to lose. I need to look good for the summer. I need to. Our endless battle with weight. Now listen, I'm not saying that we shouldn't take things like this seriously in our life. No, obviously no, but it doesn't take over our life. That's what I'm saying. We don't obsess over it because there are things that are, I think, higher up in the category of priorities. Next one, you discover who genuinely cares about you. It's this moment that you kind of know. You find out who the people are, you know, and some people will actually surprise you by showing up. Others disappear. They don't really care. And it who cares? Listen, it's a who cares moment. It's just good to know. I always say, what do I always say, Jamaa? It's always good to have a file in your brain that says it's good to know. The people that stood by you or who showed up, who cared, who called, who texted, who were genuinely worried. These are people who you should be like, you promote them. You promote them to a very high category.

it's just a human thing, but it's not always comfortable listening to people's illnesses. And I don't know why. It's just you do feel bad for them, but then you're like, oh, I don't want to hear it right now. But it's things that you kind of, these are the people that you think about. Some people live all their lives in ICUs. This is me who just spent a small little time, and I had these thoughts and I had these promises and I had these life-changing moments. But there are people who live in the hospital. And these are the people that we should kind of hats off to them and pray for them. Because we realize the hard fight that they're fighting. And it's a silent battle. You understand that health is wealth. You stop sweating the small stuff. You appreciate simple things again, like walking or breathing normally or sleeping comfortably. Try sleeping. Sleeping comfortably, that's one of the gifts. Eating a meal, eating anything you want, instead of like hospital food where you have to eat the food that they give you. Eating anything you want. They're all blessings. They're just tiny little blessings that you should appreciate every single day. And you know what? You become grateful for ordinary days. You stop trying to control everything. You appreciate the people who care for you. You realize how quickly, and this is the most important one, you realize how quickly life can change. And you start asking better questions. Now this, get this. Instead of, how do I get more? Because this is our favorite question. You begin asking yourself, how do I live better? How do I love better? And how do I spend my time better? You stop postponing happiness. You understand that every person is vulnerable. You become more compassionate. And you realize, and this is the most important one, you realize that life is a gift and not an entitlement. And perhaps, and I'm telling you guys, it's the biggest lesson of all. We act as if life owes us another day. But you know what the thing is? You know what the reality is? A close call reminds us that every sunrise is something we receive and not something we're guaranteed. So you make the best of it. Stay tuned, y'all. Be right back.

Okay, you guys. Okay, now listen. I asked, you guys answered. Okay, maybe not the number one, but what's something that really gets on your nerves and kind of stresses you out? Something. Now, the thing is, this is it. They're little stressors in our lives. It's not the huge, big things that deserve to be, okay, to actually use the effort of stressing. It's a small little stressors. And here, just look how, I don't want to say silly, but meaningless. Huh? You can actually get sick over something like this. Just by stressing over the same thing every single day adds up. Now, this is what people said. The Wi-Fi sometimes is slow and I get stressed out. Someone cut us off in traffic. Now, this is it. Listen, road rage, you guys. Road rage. You have to put your nerves in a freezer. If you want to drive, you have to know, even if you are the best driver, a careful driver, I don't care. Put in your mind that you're driving with people who maybe don't know how to drive, who are careless, whatever they are. Who cares? Who cares about the person in the other car? You don't care about what they're going through. All you care about is not stressing and getting angry over the way they're driving. You can't control them. You can only control yourself. So you put your nerves in a freezer. And it's only going to be a millisecond interaction with that person, and you will never see that person again in your whole entire life. So they cut you off in traffic. Let them go. We know, look, the number one people that get on your nerves are if you want to take a U-turn and they kind of cut off in front of you. So they, in your mind, you're like, your time is not more important than my time. Just let them go. Who cares? Just let them go. Your coffee order is wrong. Who cares? The meeting got moved or canceled. Who cares? Even though you woke up early, you prepared, but who cares? The package is late or lost or whatever. Who cares? Okay?

criticizing, when I'll be happy when. Okay, stop doing that to yourself. Stop living in misery until something happens to you. Stop. Use the good dishes, people. Use the expensive candles. Wear your the good perfume. Wear your good jewelry. Wear your good outfits. Wear your good bags. Order the dessert. Take the photo. Stop postponing joy. This is the number one thing that I learned. Enjoy every sunset. You know why? Because we're saving happiness for an emergency. And you know what? That emergency, I don't want to be pessimistic here, scare you or anything, but that emergency may never come. So live life as if it's your last day. And enjoy it. And be more spiritual. Be closer to Allah. That's it. Be closer to the people that you love. Embrace joy for today. Hello? Hello. And I guess that's all the time we've got for today. This was Miha Liriri behind the mic, Bandarasir behind the controls, and I am out of here. Adios, y'all. See you guys tomorrow.

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I'm about to let my heart speak. 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
1: You're just like my favorite song going round and round my head. 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

Life lesson number one, take some me time. Me time is spent on yourself alone. This time is not for others, it's just for you. What? You can't find the time? Well, if you can't find the time for yourself, how can you expect anyone else to find time for you? Value yourself and your time alone, and you will find that others will value you. Prioritize yourself. Take a few minutes every day this week just to stand and stare. Enjoy the chance to be yourself. Create a regular daily slot in your diary for you to relax and just be. You deserve this space. So take it.

Next life lesson, lighten up. What is the difference between self-awareness and self-absorption? When do our inner reflections and musings, like why do I feel like this, act like that, think like this, turn into an ego-fueled journey to a boring and selfish place? Keep it light by remembering the following. You are a work in progress. You are recreating yourself, your environment, and your relationships at every moment of the day. You can enjoy your creativity and trust your process. When the going gets tough, what could you do? You could just lighten up. Self-awareness opens the door to change. You're an amazing person. And finally, nothing is impossible. Remember that.

Next life lesson, show your thanks. As we struggle to make some of our more difficult relationships work, it is easy to stop putting the effort into the relationships that support us positively. Think of that person who is always there to listen to you and that friend who helps you to pick up the pieces. Do you really appreciate those people who give you emotional support? It is much too easy to take good people for granted. So remember to show your appreciation of those people who support you. These are the most important people in your life, so find the time to show your thankfulness.

Next life lesson, celebrate your successes. Sometimes it seems that whatever we do, it's not really quite good enough. You know how it feels. You pass that exam, finish a project, reach your target weight, get that promotion you were going for. But after all that hard work, it can feel like a bit of an anticlimax. So straight away, you start to look around for the next challenge. We expect so much from ourselves than we do of others, and this is bound to lead to dissatisfaction. Allow yourself to be successful by recognizing and celebrating all the successes in your life.

In Khobar, the third host city, public transport development plans include a high-efficiency multimodal network. This will feature over 4,000 kilometers of roadways, 400 kilometers of public bus routes, one major international airport, and three additional smaller airports. 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

Hi everyone, welcome to a new episode of Saudi Arabia's Urban Development Program. We're covering all the latest updates from Saudi Arabia and the urban development plans in place. This episode, we're focusing on marine sustainability that's rising to the surface in urban planning. Saudi Arabia is saving the sea and they're building the future while at it. We're heading to the coast, specifically the beautiful Red Sea. Something absolutely incredible is happening with urban planning. When people build big cities near the water, the ocean usually takes a hit. It's sad, but it's history. Saudi Arabia is doing things differently. They're merging hard science with real estate. They're not just building near the ocean, they are building for the ocean. Taiba Al-Amoudi, the expert in marine ecology. She explains that coral reefs aren't just pretty things to look at while snorkeling. They're natural infrastructures. They protect the coast. They house thousands of species, and they are literally thousands of years old. So instead of dumping concrete, developers are now consulting with marine scientists before they draw the blueprint. They're looking at things like water circulation systems, which basically means we're making sure the ocean water stays fresh and moving. And we're making sure wastewater doesn't trigger algal blooms. Algal blooms, they're just bad energy of the ocean. They suck the life out of the water. I want you guys to close your eyes for a second and just imagine you're at a luxury resort. You're looking out at the water and it's crystal clear. But instead of seeing a blue line, you know that right underneath it is a thriving, healthy coral reef that you helped protect just by being there. This is all part of Vision 2030. It's a tourism economy that gives back to Mother Nature. Marine protected areas where the fish are happy, the coral is growing, and life is healthy, and the economy is booming. A lot of people tend to say win-win, but in reality, Saudi Arabia is a win-win-win. And how often do you hear about that in the news? Saudi Arabia is not just doing this for themselves. They want to be the global leader on top of this. They're setting the gold standard for how to build a giga project without harming the environment or the planet. They're leading by example. And they're using everything from coral preservation labs to AI monitored water systems. They're treating the Red Sea like a precious jewel, which it is. It makes sense. The Red Sea is one of the most unique ecosystems in the world. It's warmer and saltier than most oceans, and it makes the coral there super corals. They can survive things that other corals can't. And by protecting them, Saudi Arabia is basically protecting the future of all oceans as the world gets warmer. I don't know about you guys, but hearing about people actually putting in the work to save coral reefs and building the future makes me feel really excited and hyped. This is one of the spaces that I really find happiness in. And the future, ladies and gentlemen, is looking super bright. It's looking sustainable, and it's just a masterpiece overall. I hope each and every one of you out there enjoyed today's episode of Saudi Arabia's Urban Development News, and we'll catch you guys on the next one. Bye-bye for now.

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12: Hello and welcome to Understand Yourself. Today we're taking a look at boundaries, the limits that help you protect your feelings and stay emotionally safe in any kind of relationship. Now, these boundaries can exist in romantic relationships, friendships, family connections, and even at work. Experts explain that emotional boundaries are about protecting your emotional state and making sure you feel safe. They also say that when you respect these limits, you can build healthier relationships and sometimes discover that certain people should not stay in your life. Emotional boundaries look different for everyone, but the goal is the same: protecting your needs. For example, you don't have to take on another person's emotions. If your partner comes home in a bad mood, you don't need to become upset too. You can support them without absorbing their feelings. Another boundary is putting your needs first. This doesn't mean being selfish, it means taking care of yourself so you can be calm and present with others. Boundaries also means that you should not also feel responsible for making someone else happy. It's not in your power to fix every emotion they have. Other healthy boundaries include keeping your own independence, having your own hobbies, setting limits on your time, and not feeling pressured to be their everything. When you don't have emotional boundaries, a lot of problems can appear. You may start taking on someone else's emotions, which can make you stressed or disconnected from your real feelings. Now, without boundaries, relationships can fall into unhealthy patterns like codependency or even burnout. You may also use too much time and energy on the relationship and slowly lose your own identity. Setting or creating boundaries is not so easy, though. It can be difficult, especially if you're fearing judgment, rejection, or making someone upset. Some people avoid boundaries because they're kind of used to fixing others or because they haven't noticed how much they ignore their own needs. And when you talk about boundaries, use the I language to explain your needs. Don't say you, because it sounds like accusations. No, talk about yourself, what you're feeling, because you know what it is. Pick a calm moment. Be clear and be firm, but kind. If someone accidentally crosses a boundary, talk about it again. But if someone keeps ignoring your limits on purpose, it may be time to rethink the relationship. Healthy relationships make you feel safe, supported, and respected. All right, that was Understand Yourself, and you heard it right here on SRFM.

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1: All newlyweds, the start of a new journey together. 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You're probably eager to discover new places, taste exotic foods, and make unforgettable memories. 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But before you can grab your sweetheart and pack your bags, you must be sure you are prepared for the adventure ahead. 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Avoid spending a fortune if you can't afford it. 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Your honeymoon shouldn't break the bank. Talk to your spouse and ask how much you should spend. Agree on a reasonable amount. The destination might be a secret, but the expenses shouldn't be.
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she read it. They slid in the DM with something generic. She don't even like going out. Got a new outfit, but nowhere to wear it. She think that I'm being disloyal when I'm in the street with a couple of killies. You ain't gotta worry about none of these. I'm grown, I'm done with these.

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1: Welcome, everyone. Today, we're exploring how the revitalization of historic areas, especially places like Diriyya, is shaping a renewed sense of national pride across Saudi Arabia and how it connects to the broader ambitions of Vision 2030. For many years, historic neighborhoods stood quietly as a reminder of the past. Their mud brick walls and narrow alleys told stories of heritage, resilience, and identity. But for a long time, they remained overlooked, visited occasionally, but not fully experienced. Today, that is changing. Across the kingdom, these historic areas are being carefully restored and reimagined. They are no longer just preserved, they are being reintroduced into daily life as culture, social, and economic centers. Take Diriyya, for example. The birthplace of the Saudi state. Through thoughtful restoration and development, it has transformed into a vibrant destination. Visitors can walk through reconstructed streets, experience traditional Najdi architecture, and connect with history in a way that feels immediate and real. But this transformation goes far beyond tourism. It is deeply connected to Vision 2030, a national strategy designed to diversify the economy, strengthen cultural identity, and improve quality of life. One of its key goals is to celebrate Saudi heritage and share it with both citizens and the world. Projects like Diriyya are a direct reflection of that vision. They create a bridge between past and present. In a rapidly modernizing world, there is a growing desire, especially among younger generations, to understand their roots. Revitalized historic areas provide that connection. They tell a simple but powerful story. This is who we are, and this is where we begin. And that story fuels national pride. When people visit these places, they don't just see buildings, they experience a sense of belonging. Families walk through the streets together. Stories are shared across generations. Traditions that once risked fading are now being rediscovered and celebrated through food, art, music, and craftsmanship. There is also a strong visual impact. Seeing these areas restored to their former beauty sends a clear message

Heritage matters. It deserves attention, investment, and care. Most importantly, it fosters a genuine sense of pride, one that grows naturally from connection, understanding, and shared history. In the end, revitalizing historic areas is not just about restoring buildings, it's about restoring identity. And places like the Ra'iya that identify is not only remembered, it is actively lived, experienced, and celebrated. Thank you for listening.

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0: Hey everyone, welcome to a new episode of Saudi Arabia's Urban Development News. We need to talk about what's happening in Saudi right now. There's a glow up and it's real. Let's talk about Al-Ula specifically. You probably know Al-Ula for the stunning tombs, the desert vibes, and the incredible history. Well, did you know that they just dropped the 2026 Smart City Index? And here's the thing. Al-Ula didn't just move up the list, it jumped. It jumped 27 places in 1 year. It went from 112th place last year to 85 globally. Let me help you understand and to put that in perspective. It's one of the most improved cities on the entire planet. While there are big cities like Washington, D.C., they moved up, others, like Ottawa and such, actually dropped. Al-Ula is basically the most improved city of the world right now. A lot of you might be asking, well, great, what is a smart city? You might be asking that question thinking robots and drones, but actually no. The experts out at the IMD World Competitiveness Center say it's not just about flashy skylines or fancy sensors. It's about humane dimensions. We're talking about quality of life, how happy the people are, and how inclusive the city is. So Al-Ula is getting smarter by making life better for the people living there. It's about balancing high-tech growth with the gorgeous natural cultural vibe that Al-Ula is famous for. It's a mix of ancient history that meets the future. So how did they do it? They've been very busy. There's a big checklist. Education has been on top of the list, and they've set up a language institute teaching 5 different languages. Plus, over 690 students got scholarships and 800 teachers got new qualifications. Travel is another upgrade, the airport. It can now handle 700,000 people a year instead of 400,000. That is a big jump. This also includes infrastructure. They're building massive power stations and water storage, and they're doing it under a plan called the Path to Prosperity. Saudi Arabia is growing big time, and it's not just Al-Ula. The whole kingdom is basically a powerhouse in this index. Check out these rankings. Riyadh is sitting at the 24th globally, Mecca is on the 50th, and Jeddah taking score at the 55th, Medina at 67th, and Al-Khubar at 64. Even Hail and Hafr al-Batin made it to the list for the first time. So the key takeaway here, ladies and gentlemen, of this incredible news is Al-Ula is a beautiful place. It has a fantastic and rich history, and it's becoming a global leader in how to build a city that is smart, sustainable, and most importantly, great for people. It's all about ambition, rapid progress, and a huge vision for the future. If you haven't been looking at Al-Ula properly, I think now's the time to start paying attention. I hope you guys enjoyed this episode of the Urban Development News of Saudi Arabia right here on SRFM. We'll catch you guys on the very next episode.
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0: 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I bet it's just killing you, seeing the soft glow just inches away. Someone wants to tell you something, or ask you something. Oh, come on! Answer it already! Just so we're clear, that wasn't my fault. Next time, ignore your inner voice. Don't text and drive.
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1: I'm having a stroke.
3: You just need to know the sudden signs. Look for FAST, F-A-S-T. F, face drooping. A, arm weakness. Or S, speech difficulty. Then T, time. Time to call 911 immediately. Because the sooner they get to the hospital, the sooner they'll get treatment. And that can make a remarkable difference in their recovery. Know the sudden signs. Face, arm, speech, time. Spot a stroke fast.
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1: Do better, who better, you better. 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

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You the flower that I gotta protect and keep alive in the wintertime. 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

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Before I had you, this was fantasy. You plant a seed to grow some roots, a branch and leaves becomes a tree of life until our nights are filled with peace from stress and strife. And that's the blessing.

Welcome to the show, everybody. I've not seen Mr. Bunder so elated about a song in a long time. Hope you're liking the jingle in the back there. Africano, he says. Amazing. Welcome to the ride, everybody. This is Joy de Valet with you from now until 7 with the effervescent Mr. Bunder Acide. Welcome to the show, everyone, here on SRFM. If you want to join the conversation, easy. 012-648-4691. Or you can check us out on X. That's Saudia_radio. Also, the application, the Saudi Radio Plus app, available on iOS and Android. Amazing afternoon ready for you. So be prepared to be taken on a journey with some great music. Bye. Straight to the jingle. Mr. Bunder's ready to do some dance moves in the back of the studio. Enjoy, and we'll catch you after the break. Only on SRFM, the heart of KSA. Here we go.

And welcome back, everybody. Some Toto there with Africa. What a classic banger of a song. Everyone's probably heard it in some way, shape, or form. What a great song. Great tune there to get the show started. Yeah, welcome, everybody, to The Ride Home. Hope you guys are doing good. And, you know, we're reflecting a little bit as well today on what has been an incredible Hajj season. And was wondering, have you ever thought about how Saudi Arabia resets the holy sites after Hajj? Well, here we go, a bit of an insight into the background of what happens after one of the biggest collections of people migrating to a single place for an occasion in the world. Now, with the 2026 Hajj season now over and pilgrims currently leaving Makkah, Mina, Arafat and Muzdalifa, Saudi authorities have begun a major operation, right? And this is dismantling all the temporary facilities, maintaining infrastructure, and preparing the holy sites for next year's pilgrimage. Can you believe it? Straight after this year's Hajj, preparation starts for next year already. It's unbelievable, the hard work. Now, according to official statistics, 1.7 million

million pilgrims performed Hajj this year. That is up 2.04% from last year. And of the total 1.5 million who arrived from outside the kingdom, this included 1.4 million who traveled by air, with 160,000 who were residents or citizens of Saudi Arabia. Can you see? It's actually quite impressive if you think about it, the amount of comparison to external to internal, right? Definitely shows you how special it is that if you are here, being able to go to Hajj as well. Now, in Mina, temporary facilities are inspected, they are repaired, some are dismantled, and others are restored for reuse. Obviously, roads are cleared, cooling systems are serviced, and emergency equipment is returned to regional facilities after technical inspections. Now, the authority begins all its operational closure procedures immediately after the pilgrimage ends, which is great. The authority operates two types of emergency centers during Hajj. One is permanent steel structure facilities. The other is temporary units made up of tents and portable cabins. The permanent centers are secured and closed for the season, while temporary structures are dismantled and transferred to warehouses for future use. The equipment that is being used is inspected again upon its arrival in Mecca to ensure operational readiness and verify the availability of spare parts and medical consumables. The authority also coordinates with maintenance companies and technical support teams to handle repairs and equipment services throughout the year. Workshops and training sessions improve staff readiness and ensure proper use of emergency equipment. Post-Hajj operations include inspection of roads, tunnels, water systems, electrical networks, and cooling infrastructure affected by the high operational demand during the season. The authority said that this year's Hajj season concluded with the holy sites in full operational readiness as a result of continuous maintenance and infrastructure work throughout the year. So it kind of makes sense, right, that it's not just this sudden, oh, now we got ready for Hajj, let's quickly do things. It's constantly at readiness to be able to be ready for the upcoming Hajj season. So nothing is left for chance or for last minute, which I think is unbelievable. Now, Qinada Development Co., the executive arm of the Royal Commission for Makkah City and Holy Sites, begins new operational phase immediately after Hajj. It focuses on, number one, first inspection, which then leads to them doing the correct type of maintenance. There's obviously a lot of rehabilitation that needs to be done, seeing as the sites were really, really used by a lot of people this year. And then infrastructural assessment in preparation for the following season. Unbelievable how the work does not stop once the pilgrims leave. Right now, the real work kicks in to plan for the next season. The process starts with a comprehensive inspection on two levels. The first focuses on permanent infrastructure such as electricity and water networks, where technical teams assess any damage caused by the intense operational pressure of the Hajj season while continuing routine maintenance programs. The second level focuses on temporary facilities and operational assets, which are classified according to their condition. Some are repaired, some are rehabilitated for reuse during the next Hajj season, others are secured or securely stored, while damaged assets are replaced entirely with new and more efficient alternatives. Unbelievable. You know, listen, this is kind of, it makes you think how much hard work is going into hosting such an incredible event, right? Now, the post-Hajj period has become a critical phase in preparing the holy sites for future pilgrims, with maintenance, inspections, operational reviews, and infrastructure upgrades continuing throughout the year. And if anything can go by this year and how successful, high-tech, and improved it was, we can only expect the next Hajj season to be even on another level, with all of the things we spoke about, from the inclusion of AI to the high number of volunteerism happening during this year to just the overall improvement of every single step of the pilgrim's journey. There's no doubt that next year will be even better and will top this year, and that will continue as a kind of like routine for the people involved. So big up to absolutely every single governmental entity, organization, and body involved in this year's Hajj. Major congratulations. We will be reflecting today on the Hajj that has just happened. And if you'd love to know, we'd love to know your thoughts. If you are one of the 160,000 locals that was involved in Hajj this year, we'd love to hear what your journey was like. 012-6484-691. 012-6474-100. Let's get back to the music, and we'll catch you after the break, only on SRFM, the heart of KSFM.

which is fantastic. Also, the Saudi Pavilion demonstrates the breadth of the kingdom's cultural landscape through an integrated program featuring panel discussions and poetry evenings with Saudi writers and intellectuals, alongside live Saudi performing arts presentations inside and outside the exhibition. The pavilion also features a manuscripts exhibition displaying historical significant Saudi manuscripts, a dedicated section for Saudi publications, and a heritage replicas section showcasing reproductions of key archaeological artifacts from the kingdom. An amazing showcase. Also a bit of a film corner there as well, where they show snippets of notable Saudi films. Also, people can see some traditional receptions as well, some very cool stuff happening as well as some musical instruments section where you can kind of see what's happening, with also a Saudi fashion showcasing men and women's attire from different regions. So an amazing showcase of the kingdom at the Kuala Lumpur International Book Fair. So if you are traveling to the area or looking for something to do and want to support something local, something Saudi, and kind of be there to support our men and women on the ground taking the culture abroad, you can go plan your trip around that as well. Is at the World Trade Center in Kuala Lumpur for the Kuala Lumpur International Book Fair. And yeah, let's go support our people there, and let's make sure everyone knows how incredible this country actually is. Let's get back to the music. Myself, Mr. Bunder, are excited to be with you here on the ride home from 5 until 7. So enjoy the music, and we'll catch you after the break. Here we go!

0: Welcome back, everybody, to The Ride Home. Yeah, and we're reflecting a lot on this year's Hajj season. Now, Saudi Arabia is wrapping up a successful Hajj 2026. And now begins, as we mentioned in our first segment, the planning for the new year. It literally shows you there's a lot of work being done, folks. This is not something willy-nilly small fry stuff. This is really big work being done here. And the Ministry of Interior has announced that the successful conclusion of the Hajj 2026 season and a lot of success across so many different aspects. And now the planning begins again, as we mentioned before, for next year. The numbers again, if you maybe missed it, based on the General Authority for Statistics, 1,546,655 pilgrims came from abroad this year, which is staggering. With a local citizen and residents representation of only 160,646 people attending from within the kingdom. Staggering numbers when one thinks about it, but still, it just shows you how relevant and important this entire event is, right? It's such an important occasion and a lot of work being put in to make sure that it is successful. Now, the ministry said that the end of one Hajj season just marks the beginning of the next, and that a lot of work goes into this from both a ministry, regional, principality, security sector, and other partner agencies, all having to coordinate together to improve and prepare for the upcoming year. Now, security personnel were deployed across Makkah, Mina, Arafat, and Muzdalifah to protect, guide, and assist pilgrims, while other agencies, volunteers, and service providers worked together under an integrated operational framework that was led by security forces within the Hajj organization. At the kingdom's land, air, and sea entry points, regional authorities and general directorate of passports facilitated arrivals and welcomed pilgrims as they begin their journey and at the end of it as well. The annual Hajj Security Force parade underscored Saudi Arabia's commitment to protecting pilgrims and ensuring their safety across the entire journey. A lot of work was done also behind the scenes in terms of the border crossings and airports of roads, transport hubs and holy sites, where Saudi men and women worked to provide assistance and support to pilgrims at every stage of their journey. The ministry said that combined efforts for security, health, service, media, and communication agencies reflect a comprehensive model of managing one of the world's largest annual religious gatherings under the leadership's commitment to serving the two holy mosques and its visitors. The ministry said that Hajj 2026 would leave a lasting impression on pilgrims, and I mean that is a clear one to be seen, and inshallah, hopefully, that it all moves towards an even bigger and better journey for everyone next year. What are your thoughts? 012-6484-691. Would love to know your thoughts on the entire experience. What do you think are some of the big takeaways for people for this year's Hajj? Would love to know your thoughts. 012-6484-691. Let's get back to the music. We'll catch you guys after the break, only on SRFM, the heart of KSA.
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Hey, Mr. Bunder. He's got the tunes playing today, everybody. Hold on one second. Gotta cuff the cobwebs out of my throat. A very old man, Mr. Bunder. But, yeah, one of those things. Anyway, the gray's starting to show in my beard, but it's okay, everybody. Listen, welcome back to the ride home. Hope you have an absolutely stellar day and that, yeah, everything's going well your side. Now, lots going on around the world. Lots of things to kind of chat about. I'm going to get into that right now with some of the most upcoming,

exciting shows that one could be looking for if you're looking for something to watch this summer. Some cool shows coming up. We're going to get into that in a second. So what are some of the shows to look out for? Now, one of the shows to look out for is Star City on Apple TV. Now, the creators of Apple TV's hit alt history series, All for All Mankind, are returning to the beginning of the show's sprawling timeline to explore the Soviet side of the space race. Now, it's a very cool show, looking to kind of really delve into some of this kind of alt history stuff, which I'm sure is going to be awesome. This is a show which I absolutely love. I kind of got into it by default, by chance, through the interwebbies. But this show is awesome. If you've not seen it, you are in for a treat. And that is The Legend of Vox Machina. Season 4 is coming out on Prime. But it's such a cool show. It is the penultimate season of the Prime Video's adaptation of Critical Role's first actual play Dungeons and Dragons campaign. If you've not watched Critical Role, it is so good. But yeah, this is a great show. If you like a bit of D&D, it's an animated series. Really fun. A bit of a for the older folk series, but really, really fun if you are into D&D. And you might really enjoy this one. So yeah, go check out the three seasons prior to this one as well. The Legends of Vox Machina. Another one that is coming out on AMC is The Vampire Lestat. It is somewhere between Interview with the Vampire and an entirely different kind of show about this rock and roll guy who happens to be a vampire. Go check that one out as well. If you are into some animated series, My Adventures of Superman Season 3 on Adult Swim coming out as well. You've got the massive Season 3 of House of Dragons coming out on HBO Max on the 21st of June. Massive one there. Got to tell you, haven't even started the first season. So I've got two seasons to catch up to get onto this one. But apparently it is really good to watch. Now, for a lot of people, I know a couple of friends of mine who are massively into Avatar. The Last Airbender Season 2 is coming out on Netflix on the 25th of June. The live-action series, definitely worth watching if you're a fan of that. On Apple TV, there is Season 3 of Silo, the post-apocalyptic mystery series, which has some surprising flashbacks to a near-future Washington, D.C. Season 3 splits into times between life in Silo 18 and the life before, or before times. So definitely go check that one out. You've got two seasons. You've got one season to kind of catch up on that one. If you're keen. Sorry, two seasons if you want to catch up on that one. Definitely worth looking. If you're a Trekkie, myself, I am a bit of a Star Wars fan. We'll be looking into and reviewing Mandalorian vs. Grogu in our next break. But if you're a Trekkie fan, Star Trek Strange New World Season 4 is coming out on Paramount Plus, so that's worth checking out as well. You've got what I think is a very exciting season. It is going to be The Lanterns coming out. It's a new season kind of following the story of Hal Jordan, which is going to be great, as well as the other new Lantern, John Stewart, which I'm quite excited for. If you're a DC fan, this could be a great series to get behind as well. Looking really good. And then, for me, the show of the summer, the show that I am so excited for. I've watched the trailer and it blew me away. And it is the second season of X-Men 97. If you've not seen this, you've got to take a look. If you grew up in the 90s like I did, watching the X-Men animated series, this show is the absolute business. You've got to go check it out if you've not seen it. It is such a great series to watch. Incredible rethink of the entire story, the first season. And from what I've been hearing, there are tons of series coming. This is not just going to be a once-off couple of seasons. There are many seasons planned for this incredible show. So definitely worth putting onto your radar. That is X-Men 97 Season 2 coming out in June. It's going to be awesome. Really excited for that one. If you've not seen it, please go check it out. It's awesome. It's on Disney. So a couple of shows worth looking out for. All of them kind of tick my box in some way, shape, or form. Let me know your thoughts. 012-648-4691. Let's get back to the music. Ooh, nice one. Love it, Mr. B. This song is such a good song. The original is amazing, but this one by the Fugees is amazing. Let's get into it, and I'll catch you after the break, only on SRFM, the heart of KSA.

Ah, some good songs playing on the radio right now. Quick one. So I meant to speak about it because it is definitely something that really touches close to home. Is I'm a massive Star Wars fan. And if anything Star Wars comes out, anything available to watch, I definitely jump on board because I am a huge fan. Love it very much. Definitely a part of my growing up watching Star Wars films and series and such. And I was very excited to see The Mandalorian and Grogu pop up on the radar and be a film to go watch at the cinema. And I got to tell you, as much as I loved the movie, I kind of also walked away a little bit disappointed on one basis, is that I would have much preferred for it to have been another season. Loved the seasons of Mandalorian. I thought it was an absolutely spectacular show. Pedro Pascal is just amazing. Grogu as a brand new character being brought in. Baby Yoda, just unbelievable. And the movie itself, I felt, could have done with it being an extended season instead of it being a film. Cool film, will not lie. Loved the evolution of the relationship between Grogu and Mandalorian. Loved the, you know, character development of Grogu itself, him becoming a far more active character in the show and not just being a bit of a tag along, seeing him, you know, manifesting his force, being able to do a lot of things. Not to give anything away, I loved the film. I loved the take on the Hutts as well in there. If you know anything about the films, you know the character Jabba the Hutt, very iconic character from the entire Star Wars universe. If you actually kind of, I was watching test footage back in, back in the original three, right? Jabba was actually going to be played by a human character. He was going to be a human character in the originals, but he kind of changed into what we now know as the sluggish kind of character who talks like this. But very cool kind of situation, right? If you've not gone to watch it, it's definitely a great film. If you are a Star Wars fan, it's a fantastic movie to kind of just get you a bit lost into the universe again. But again, like my personal opinion, I think it would have been a much better series than it would have been a standalone, you know, 2 hour plus movie. I think it would have been a much better season itself. I think it would have got more value from it because the story could have easily been kind of spread along, you know, 7 to 8 episodes where it is squashed into the two. I'm not saying that a film wasn't good. I really did enjoy it. I thought it was great. I just think there are certain things that should stay in a longer format, and I think films like these benefit from being in a longer format, and where series become such a vital tool to tell good stories, right? And I think I'm seeing a lot of stuff. I kind of want to give you a bit of a hot take on this one. It kind of makes me think about where we could go with especially things like video game adaptations and stuff like that. I recently saw that at the Cannes Film Festival, they showed the first ever fully made AI film. It's called Hell Something. But anyway, the movie had a budget of about $500,000, of which $400,000 was purely for the AI programming as well. It's a fully created AI movie, which is now being launched. It actually literally was premiered at the Cannes Festival. Hellgrind, that's the film. You can go take a look at the trailer online. It definitely gives you AI vibes, but it struck me at what the potential could be here for some of our most beloved video game franchises that could be turned into films. Even some of like the books that we read, things that come to mind are things like Warcraft and Starcraft and Diablo and games like that. I think could really be great series. Baldur's Gate, for example, potentially Bethesda's games could be turned into series through this as well. I definitely think there is value. I mean, one of my favorite parts of video games were the CGI cutscenes. Imagine those being full-length series or episodes of shows to watch. I think there's definitely some value in that. Let me know your thoughts. 012-648-4691. We're going to take a bit of an extended break now with some great music. When we come back, we'll look at some of the most anticipated video games for the summer as well. I know a lot of people are planning their video game playlists. I'm still absolutely absorbed by Crimson Desert. If you've played that, let me know your thoughts on the game. If you're loving it, 012-648-4691. I do think it's a game that is going to change the gaming landscape moving forward. If you've not played it, definitely. It's a power fantasy game that I think is such a good kind of like
like it's a very good disruptor for the industry, and I'm hoping it does some great things for gaming. Let me know your thoughts. 012-64-74-100. Let's get back to the music, and we'll catch you after the break.

Let's get the party started. See you at the bar, you was hardly talking. That's when I knew that your heart was scarring. Friends to lovers need a part to star in. Like, wait, babe, let me ask your pardon. This ain't Gucci, this is Prada, darling. If you want something, you can know.

Everybody. Hey, he doesn't want to be a homewrecker. He doesn't want to be a homewrecker, Mr. Bundit. He wants to be a good guy. He wants to be better. He wants to be better, Mr. Bundit. Anyway, let's get into the next bit of our conversation. So, old man again, having to cough into... with GTA 6, the big one everyone's talking about right now, seemingly never coming, there are other games right now that one can look forward to potentially have a fantastic summer coming up. And one of them is the new 007 First Light, which is a fun game from what I'm seeing from the bits and pieces I'm seeing online. It's a game that took 7 years to make. It most likely will not have a sequel because the cost to make this game was staggering. But if you are a Bond fan and looking to play him on a different format from the good old GoldenEye back in the day, this looks like a fantastic put on your summer list game. Available on PS5, Windows, PC, Xbox Series X. Definitely worth looking into that one. So that's 007 First Light. Really looks like a fun game. A bit of like, car racing bits in there with a bit of the old school kind of like third person shooter games. Looks very nice. If you're looking to take your Nintendo Switch 2 and Xbox Series X on a bit of a ride, you can get the Final Fantasy 7 remake on those two platforms right now. Massive game on PS5. If you're a big fan of perhaps one of the most famous Final Fantasy games, Final Fantasy 7, definitely go there. Cloud and his huge sword, fun game to watch, so go check that one out. For all the oldies in the room, Gothic the Remake is coming out in June. I gotta tell you, I'm always a bit nervous about remakes. I jumped into Oblivion thinking that's going to be a fun game to play, and I was really not necessarily that sold on this. The graphical improvements on Gothic look amazing. So if you're a fan of the original, looking to get into that one, you've had some time, the classic RPG game is available. So, and if you're a fan of Witcher 3, definitely worth looking at. On that note, if you are a Witcher 3 fan, there's a new DLC coming for Witcher 3, so worth looking out for that one. Another one is The Adventures of Elliot, the Millennium Tales. A very nice Square Enix game as well there. If you're a fan of that one, go check that one out. There is Star Fox coming out as well. If you watch the new Mario film, you would have seen Star Fox in that one as well. But that's coming out as well on Nintendo Switch, so definitely worth looking. It is going to be a cool game if you like a bit of, you know, like fighter jet kind of stuff. Looks really cool there as well. You've got the Assassin's Creed Black Flag Resynced, a bit of improvement on the original there, worth looking at. One of the best sea fighting action games as well. Very cool. A game that is interesting is this new one by Pokemon developer Game Freak's next game, which is a kind of interesting one called The Beast of Reincarnation. It's an action RPG that is closer to a Souls game than a monster collecting series that is definitely very interesting looking. You've got like this dog companion, which has different forms. Very Japanese-y style game. We're looking. You've got Marvel Tokon, the fighting Souls game. It's a very cool looking take on, you know, Street Fighter and that, with the Street Fighter film coming out as well. You've got a bit of Dragon Ball Z-inspired Guilty Gear Strive. Some cool stuff, so definitely worth looking at there. If you want to play as your favorite Marvel characters fighting one another, that's what we're looking into. What else do we have? We've got the Metal Gear Solid Master Collection Volume 2 coming in out as well in August. It is got Snake Eater in there, Ghost Babel. It's got Peace Walker, Guns of Patriots. So some really cool games in there. I've got to tell you, I really wish we would have gotten a full game of Sons of Patriots, but we didn't. We've got Blood of the Dawnwalker, a very cool looking game coming out as well by ex-CD Projekt Red developers. Kind of like an interesting game where you play both a day-night cycle. What makes the game very unique, it has a 30-day in-game timer that you have to complete the game in, which is quite interesting. So we look forward to seeing how that one goes. You've got Phantom Blade Zero also coming out as well. And the big one for a lot of people is the new Marvel's Wolverine game. I think everyone's looking to play as Logan in some way, shape, or form. And hopefully this is a game that's not going to disappoint like many other Marvel games that have come out lately. But yeah,
Let's get back to the music. Super excited to be with you today. We're all looking forward to another great week ahead. Hopefully you're having a good one with us here on the ride home. If you want to join the conversation, 012-648-4691. Mr. Bandar, take it away.

0: You know what time it is? It's SRFM time. Turn it up, let's go. Sit back, relax, and let the sound take over.
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And welcome back, everybody. Hey, cool song in the background, Mr. Bander. But yes, everything good must come to an end, and that is the end of today's show. Everybody, welcome and goodbye. If you've just joined us, you've missed the whole show. And listen, anyway, some great stuff to look out for the rest of the evening, so stay tuned for that as well. Lots of cool shows coming up, so stay tuned for those. Otherwise, have an absolutely amazing evening. I'll catch you guys very, very soon. 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Bye, everybody.

everybody. How's y'all doing? This is Mihaly Reed behind the mic, Bandera Siri behind the controls, and you are listening to All Things Considered. 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

Okay, you guys, now listen. Today is one of those shows. Today is one of those shows that, nah, I'm not picking on anybody. I'm not dissecting anything. Today is a humble show. I'm very humble today, you guys. You might be asking why. But today, on my show, I want to talk about something just a little deeper. And don't get me wrong, it's not going to be depressing, it's not going to be dramatic, you know, life is short, blah, blah, blah. You know, it's like a quote on a mug kind of cliche. Nah. Today I want to kind of emphasize how truly amazing. No, it's not amazing. It's realizing how life is fragile. You guys, you know when you get a wake-up call? We all had those wake-up calls. Sometimes they could be good wake-up calls, and sometimes they can not really nice wake-up calls. Something just hits you, falls in your lap, and you have to deal with it. And sometimes life does kind of whisper a lesson to you, and sometimes it grabs you by the shoulders and it shakes you and says, are you listening or are you not? We always get those whispers. Life gives us these little hints. Be careful. But we don't listen. We're stubborn. We're stubborn people. You know, humans are stubborn. And we always have this thought in our head that says, it would never happen to me. You know, people get sick left, right, and center. People in our families, friends, everywhere. They're all around us. People are dying. People are just, you know, having their bad days. But in our mind, it's like, we're like, that will never happen to us because why? We're strong. I feel fine. I feel amazing. And recently, and I don't want to go into detail, but recently I was in the ICU and I had machines around me and I had doctors and nurses coming in and out and I had people checking up on me and saying loving things. And then in the end, they would just say, okay, goodbye. You deal with it on your own. And it just came out of the blue. Oh, what happened here? You know, one day you're walking and you're fine and you're just like Superwoman. And the other day you're in the ICU. But how? You're not questioning anything that's written. No, but you're just like, how did I get here? And what now? And so this is going to be a thought process. What happened to me? I don't know. I never thought would happen, but it did. And the thing is, the things that I learned, this is what we're going to talk about today. I'm not going to tell you this and this. I'm not going to bore you with the details, but I'm just going to give you the life lessons that I got from those couple of days that happened to me. So you don't have to go through something hard to kind of get that wake-up call. It can happen in a second, and it can happen in not even a second. It could happen now, or it could happen tomorrow, or it can happen after. Inshallah, it never happens. But why wait? That's what I'm saying. To learn these life lessons. Stay tuned, because I was humbled. And you're going to be too. Stay tuned, y'all.

Welcome back, y'all. Listening to All Things Considered. I told you, listen, I don't want you to take out the violin because I'm telling you this story. There's a purpose why I'm telling you the story. There's a moral of the story, if you will. This is a lesson to be learned. Okay, there's a huge lesson to be learned. I never learned this lesson. Never. Even though I heard people, this happening to them. But there was always telltale signs. Always telltale signs. You know, people who get sick usually either smoke or do something. It kind of builds up. And obviously that's not always the case. But, you know, there's just sometimes in our mind, just to make us feel better, we say things like that. But if you're healthy and you're walking and you exercise, kind of semi-exercise, but eat healthy, you're kind of on the right track. However, you guys, it's the stress. It's the stress. We all listen to, we read things, we articles, podcasts, news, doctors. They go on and they ramble on and on and on about the dangers of stress, the dangers of, you know, just keeping it all in. I used to, program after program, I would talk about it. And you guys know me. In every single show, I would talk about, you know,

this and that and the dangers of stress. صح ولا لا؟ صح. But there I was all alone in the ICU. I was alone with the ceiling. I was alone with the beeping sounds. I was alone with my thoughts. And let me tell you, when you're lying there and don't think about the things that mattered yesterday, you don't think about who didn't reply, you know, this person, this employee, who offended you, who got more attention, who annoyed you, who was right, who was wrong. Suddenly it all becomes so small, just so small, you know, it becomes tiny. And you know what it becomes? It becomes embarrassing. It becomes embarrassing because you gave it such huge attention in your life. And you start thinking, now this is the first thing you start thinking. If I get another chance, what am I going to do with it? What am I going to do with it? I'm going to change. You start making promises to yourself. Not loud promises. No, nurses aren't going to come. You go, I'm going to make a promise to them. No. This is all just between you and yourself. Because I'm telling you, when you're in the ICU, you're alone, bro. You've got one nurse on the outside of the glass. She's just staring at you the whole time, but you're alone. You've got that little tiny 1 hour people coming in. How are you? Fine. Alhamdulillah. Okay, bye. Hope you feel better. That's all you get. That's what life is. At the end, you're all alone. That's what life is. While you're living it and after you're gone from it, that's what life is. You're on your own. So, what were the promises? What were the promises that I gave myself? Now, this is where we have to learn. Take it from me. Look, I'm your buddy. And I always tell you guys, we are always in the same boat. We always experience things together. And life is a roller coaster. We know that. And it's hard. And it's easier said than done. But I'm telling you, I want you to learn these things. So you don't have to, God forbid, have a wake-up call and say, you know, wait. And look, I was lucky. Alhamdulillah, I had a second chance. Who knows? So many people never had a second chance to be better. We all have room for improvement. We all have room for, not just a tiny little bit of improvement. Come on, between me and you, it's going to take time. Stay tuned, y'all. Be right back.

Okay, you guys, welcome back. Okay, now listen. This is the main part of the show. What do we need to improve? If I ask you right now, okay, everybody, let's all sit in a round circle. Let's all hold each other's hands. And let's have a mindful moment. Okay, a mindful moment. What do you need? What's the main thing that you need to improve in yourself? What's the main thing that you need to improve in yourself? There's a lot. And I think, because I asked a lot of people, what's the number one thing? And you know what they all said? Anger. I sometimes have anger issues. I go from 0 to 100. You know, I'd be fine, but then it'd be just that one trigger that makes me kind of like a bull seeing a red flag or something. I'm like, see, there you go. That's all of us. Not all of us, but and it shows. You know, sometimes, look, in anger, what happens when you're angry? You say silly things, you do silly things. And in hindsight, after you're kind of like all calm, you're like, why did I do that? What in the world did I do? Now, obviously, some people need therapy for that because it goes deeper. But in other cases, you could just kind of train your brain not to take things so seriously, man. So what are the things that I was thinking about in the ICU for those couple of days? Look, I'm a person, as a lot of you guys are, who not really love to hold grudges, but it just automatically, it's just there. We have a couple of people in our lives where you're like, I'll be forgiving to everybody in the world, not those two people. Because what they did to me, I will never forget that. Everybody has that. One or two people in every single person's life that they have a grudge and they enjoy holding that grudge. This, no, it starts with these two people. Okay, I know that they might not even be in your life anymore. They might not like be immediate family, but I'm just saying it starts with these two people that you put them in a box of I love to keep a grudge with these two people. Let's start from them. And you forgive them. Forgiveness, y'all. It doesn't mean pretending something didn't hurt. It hurt. Fine. But did it kill you? You didn't wake up in the morning? Did it take all the money in your bank account? Did it really harm you? Did it disfigure you? No. It was a moment. It happened. Whatever it was something. And you just let it go, man. It doesn't mean allowing people to mistreat you again. No. I'm not saying that. And it doesn't mean that now, after something like that has happened, you become a punching bag. You become this forgiving person that is going to allow everything. It doesn't. Some people don't deserve access to us anymore. This is something true, and that's okay. But they also don't deserve to live rent-free in our hearts, not our brains. Because it turns out that the heart is actually doing two jobs. It's doing the brain's job and its own job. That's what it turns out. So we need to stop taking everything so seriously. Not every comment is attack. Not every delay is a disaster. Not every mistake is the end of the world. And sometimes we just need to laugh it off and say, you know what, who cares? Who cares, man? If we only live with the who cares motto in our mind, who cares? Who cares? And sometimes we need to care. And in this situation, for example, you need to really care. You could care, but not really care.

nice jewelry. Huh? You know the things that we buy for there will come a day? The things that you buy where I will only wear on a special occasion? Now, special occasion things are rarely worn because you want to keep them. I'm like, Yella, there you go. You might be on your way out and you didn't wear anything. So I promised myself, I'm going to look good every day. I'm going to wear my good stuff. I'm going to wear my good outfits. I'm going to take that big, you know, that orange box, that bag in the orange box. I'm going to take that. I'm going to wear it. Inshallah, I'm going to wear it to the gym, which I'm not going to go to the gym. Wait, technically now, if you do have a heart problem, you can't really go to the gym now. So now I have a get out of jail free card, right? You know, like, in, yeah, no gyms. No, I think that's wrong. I think you do have to go to the gym. Let's not go there. We said we're only going to talk about happy thoughts today. Stay tuned, y'all. I'll be right back.

Welcome back, y'all. Listen to All Things Considered. Now, listen. I'm going to give you 20 ways a health scare or a near-death experience humbles you. Okay? How it humbles you. I'm telling you guys, it's nice to be humbled, but not in a scary way. It's nice to be humbled with, you know, an easy way. Not in a scary way, but sometimes, halas, if life throws you lemons, you have to make lemon juice. Okay, here, number one. This is serious, y'all. This is serious. You realize your body is not invincible. You realize, okay, you are getting up, you're doing, and sometimes you get no telltale signs. You could be a person who never gets a cold. Say, I am Superman. I could do anything. No. There are things that are silently being done. They're working. In your body, you have no idea. I'm not here to scare you. I'm not scaring you. I'm just telling you this is how you're humbled when something happens. Number one, this is the most important one. You realize your body is not invincible. Number two, money loses its power. Got loads and loads of money. Loses its power. So there you are, praying for money. I want money. You know, money would make me happy. How many times did I ask that question? Money or happiness? And you guys would choose money. You'd say money because money would make me happy. Well, there you go. You can have all the money in the world. When you're scared for your life, you're not thinking about your bank account or your salary or your shopping cart. You ain't thinking about nothing except health. Number three, your ego disappears. Titles, positions, followers, achievements, none of them matter. When you're wearing a hospital gown and you're asking nurses for help, or please be gentle with that injection. You don't really care who you are. Okay. Four, you stop worrying about looking perfect. Oh, you got your wrinkles. You got your ego. Make up your weight. There we are thinking about our weight. I gained. I need to lose. I need to look good for the summer. I need to. Our endless battle with weight. Now listen, I'm not saying that we shouldn't take things like this seriously in our life. No, obviously no, but it doesn't take over our life. That's what I'm saying. We don't obsess over it because there are things that are, I think, higher up in the category of priorities. Next one, you discover who genuinely cares about you. It's this moment that you kind of know. You find out who the people are, you know, and some people will actually surprise you by showing up. Others disappear. They don't really care. And who cares? Listen, it's a who cares moment. It's just good to know. I always say, what do I always say, Jamaa? It's always good to have a file in your brain that says it's good to know. The people that stood by you or who showed up, who cared, who called, who texted, who were genuinely worried. These are people who you should be like, you promote them. You promote them to a very high category in your mind, in your life, that these are good people. Okay. Next one. You realize how many people are fighting silent battles. This is it. When you're there, you know, we always kind of, you know, when we're scrolling on TikTok and then you get these people who are sick and they're just, you know, kind of sharing their illnesses and you kind of just scroll because it's not really nice. It makes us uncomfortable sometimes to, and this is wrong and it's just a human thing, but it's not always comfortable listening to people's illnesses. And I don't know why. It's just you do feel bad for them, but then you're like, I don't want to hear it right now, but it's things that you kind of, these are the people that you think about. Some people live all their lives in ICUs. This is
me who just spent a small little time and I had these thoughts and I had these promises and I had these life-changing moments. But there are people who live in the hospital. And these are the people that we should kind of hats off to them and pray for them. Because we realize the hard fight that they're fighting. And it's a silent battle. You understand that health is wealth. You stop sweating the small stuff. You appreciate simple things again, like walking or breathing normally or sleeping comfortably. Try sleeping. Sleeping comfortably, that's one of the gifts. Eating a meal, eating anything you want. Instead of like hospital food where you have to eat the food that they give you. Eating anything you want. They're all blessings. They're just tiny little blessings that you should appreciate every single day. And you know what? You become grateful for ordinary days. You stop trying to control everything. You appreciate the people who care for you. You realize how quickly, and this is the most important one, you realize how quickly life can change. And you start asking better questions. Now this, get this. Instead of, how do I get more? Because this is our favorite question. You begin asking yourself, how do I live better? How do I love better? And how do I spend my time better? You stop postponing happiness. You understand that every person is vulnerable. You become more compassionate. And you realize, this is the most important one, you realize that life is a gift and not an entitlement. And perhaps, and I'm telling you guys, it's the biggest lesson of all. We act as if life owes us another day. But you know what the thing is? You know what the reality is? A close call reminds us that every sunrise is something we receive and not something we're guaranteed. So you make the best of it. Stay tuned, y'all. Be right back.

Okay, you guys. Okay, now listen. I asked, you guys answered. What's the... Okay, maybe not the number one, but what's something that really gets on your nerves and kind of stresses you out? Something. Now, the thing is, this is it. They're little stressors in our lives. It's not the huge, big things that deserve to be, okay, to actually use the effort of stressing. It's a small little stressors. And here, just look how, I don't want to say silly, but meaningless. Huh? You can actually get sick over something like this just by stressing over the same thing every single day adds up. Now, this is what people said. The Wi-Fi sometimes is slow. And I get stressed out. Someone cut us off in traffic. Now, this is it. Listen, road rage, you guys. Road rage. You have to put your nerves in a freezer. If you want to drive, you have to know, even if you are the best driver, a careful driver, I don't care. Put in your mind that you're driving with people who maybe don't know how to drive, who are careless, whatever they are. Who cares? Who cares about the person in the other car? You don't care about what they're going through. All you care about is not

stressing and getting angry over the way they're driving. You can't control them. You can only control yourself. So you put your nerves in a freezer. And it's only going to be a millisecond interaction with that person, and you will never see that person again in your whole entire life. So they cut you off in traffic, let them go. We know, look, the number one people that get on your nerves are if you want to take a U-turn and they kind of cut off in front of you. So they, in your mind, you're like, your time is not more important than my time. Just let them go. Who cares? Just let them go. Your coffee order is wrong. Who cares? The meeting got moved or canceled. Who cares? Even though you woke up early, you prepared, but who cares? The package is late or lost or whatever. Who cares? Okay? Stop waiting for perfect conditions before living. You know, you tell yourselves, when I travel, when I have more money, when I start exercising, when I'll be happy when. Okay? Stop doing that to yourself. Stop living in misery until something happens to you. Stop. Use the good dishes, people. Use the expensive candles. Wear the good perfume. Wear your good jewelry. Wear your good outfits. Wear your good bags. Order the dessert. Take the photo. Stop postponing joy. This is the number one thing that I learned. Enjoy every sunset. You know why? Because we're saving happiness for an emergency. And you know what? That emergency, I don't want to be pessimistic here, scary or anything, but that emergency may never come. So live life as if it's your last day. And enjoy it. And be more spiritual. Be closer to Allah. That's it. Be closer to the people that you love. Embrace joy for today. Hello? Hello. And I guess that's all the time we've got for today. This was Miha Liriri. Behind the mic, Bandarasid behind the controls, and I am out of here. Adios, y'all. See you guys tomorrow.

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So let's get down to business.

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1: Hey yo, you blew it. 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
1: Hey, it's a mess out there. 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I've been

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Ladies and gentlemen, welcome to a new episode of In the Loop, and you're tuned in to SRFM. I'm your host behind the mic, Othman Dahlawi, and behind the controls, the one and only, the incredible Abdulaziz Asidi. Ladies and gentlemen, let me get right to it. There are bad days and there are terrible days, and then there's standing in a control room and watching the single most expensive thing you own explode while it just sits completely and perfectly still. That last and most spectacular category of disaster belongs to Jeff Bezos. Just recently. Ladies and gentlemen, the first piece of news that has been extremely trending. No, actually, scratch that. Universally trending as we speak is Jeff Bezos. You guys heard about this? He's had a very rough time. You know, Elon Musk couldn't resist, right? He's got very, very shaky jitters. He can't stop himself. Once he saw this, he immediately had to interact. All right, ladies and gentlemen, that is the first story I've got to share with all of you. Let me walk you through the comedy of it. Blue Origin is Jeff Bezos's space company. Jeff Bezos is the owner of Amazon, by the way. So he rolls their big rocket out to the launch pad down in Florida. It's called New Glenn. It's huge. It's the pride of the fleet, right? And they're running what's called a hot fire test. And it sounds crazy, but hear me out. You bolt the thing down nicely, tight to the ground. You light up 7 engines at once. You just check that everything fires the way it's supposed to before you ever even think about flying it for real. The rocket is not meant to move. It's just going absolutely nowhere. Its entire definition of a successful test, basically just making sure your engines are running. It's like revving your car in the driveway, just making sure the engine purrs, right? Their spaceship, or their rocket, actually exploded in the driveway. The whole rocket went up right there on the pad. An enormous fireball, y'all. You guys can check this on social media. I mean, pretty sure you've seen it. I mean, come on, guys. It's trending everywhere. The night sky over Cape Canaveral turned this furious orange color, windows rattling and houses kilometers away. People genuinely feeling the boom through their living rooms and floors. So the part that stings, ladies and gentlemen, is that you could just say, okay, they could just build a new one. This was not some cheap throwaway practice model, y'all. This was the real one, the actual rocket that was scheduled to carry genuine satellites up into orbit the very next week. It went from a $1 billion machine to the most expensive firework in the history of maybe the state of Florida or maybe the United States. Probably. In 2 seconds. Which is extremely unfortunate. Now, the way Bezos handles this thing, he gets online afterwards and posts this very serene, this is what people are saying, spa-like little message. Too early to know what caused it. We're already working on it. Very rough day. But we'll rebuild whatever needs rebuilding and get back to flying. It's worth it. Very rough day. Sir, a rough day, all right, in my opinion, is probably a flat tire. A rough day is spilling coffee on your shirt at work. And there's no solution. Right? I mean, come on. Your rocket became a crater on live video. This is not a rough day, not even a week. This is a rough decade. That's exactly what it is, ladies and gentlemen. This is why the internet immediately took to storm and they're all making memes about it. You know how the internet reacts, guys. Internet, do your thing immediately. Memes, videos, just everything happens in a matter of minutes. So, ladies and gentlemen, it's filed under minor inconvenience.
right on cue, who steps in, ladies and gentlemen, into the spotlight? Elon Musk. His great rival in this whole billionaire space arms race, with a reply of exactly four words. That's all that Elon Musk said. Most unfortunate, rockets are hard. This is the entire comment. The sheer audacity of rolling up to your competitor's worst professional night to gently pat him on the head and stroll off whistling. We know it is hard to build these multi-billion dollar rockets, guys. That's all he has to say. I mean, sure, he kept it professional. If he really unleashed all he really wanted to say, he would have made memes. He would probably make a 30-minute movie, and it's probably just a meme about that entire situation, knowing Musk, of course. So here's where the laughing actually stops and it gets real, guys, because there's a serious tale to this one. The launchpad is, by all accounts, basically wrecked. We're talking about 6 months minimum before they can actually attempt this again. Very long wait. Big build. And this rocket wasn't just for satellites, but it was actually meant to play a part in carrying people to the moon and back. So, yeah, that pretty much is not going to happen anytime soon. And while Bezos is sweeping up the wreckage and rebuilding from scratch, and I wish him the very best in that, guess who's sitting even further out in front in the space row or space race right now? Elon. Huge advantage. Elon is months ahead in the race. It is a race, ladies and gentlemen. It is true. It is actually called the space race. Many companies now are trying to be the first to do something. The first to get to the moon. The first to do this. The first to build XYZ. That's why they're calling it the space race. So now Bezos has been pushed months back. He takes 5 steps forward and he's pushed 50 steps back. This is some really big news, ladies and gentlemen. It is making headlines everywhere. All right. People have been talking about it left and right, threads on YouTube, X on Instagram and many other platforms, and even here on the radio, right here, ladies and gentlemen. It is what it is. These things happen. That's why they're doing the tests in the first place. I guess maybe the second time's the charm, although it's usually the third. But yeah, that's just going to happen, ladies and gentlemen, with trial and error. It is what it is. Now, let's move on to a less billion-dollar space rocket or spaceship news, and let's talk about something much smaller. Let's go ahead and dramatically reduce the scale of our next discussion. iPhones. They just learned to look at the world for you. Apple, the company behind iPhones. They dropped a whole batch of new features recently. Here's the thing, ladies and gentlemen. Almost every single one of us scrolled right past the news on TikTok because nobody wants to see that. But I'm going to make it official and talk about it here because we need to understand what's really going on in the world. If you missed it, you had a busy day, work.

work's been taking up too much of your time, or maybe you just didn't feel like you wanted to see it. How about you hear it right here at SRFM? Guys, hear me out. This is going to be some interesting stuff. The word accessibility. This isn't usually a very interesting buzzword, right? Accessibility. But you need to understand what's going on. The moment they get announced, or they got announced that they were filed under one specific word, and it, again, like everyone just completely went, okay, that's not for me, and they keep scrolling. It's a genuine shame, because tucked inside that boring sound folder is some of the most straight-up science fiction stuff Apple has built in years. So let me drag it out of the dark and into the light. The absolute star of the show is a feature called, where basically it turns your phone into a tiny, slightly bored assistant whose entire job is to look at things on your behalf and report back. You point your camera at almost anything, a photograph, a letter, a bill that landed in the mail, and it's just there, and it's probably going to ruin your mood. But here's the thing. The phone doesn't just do that flat, y'all. There is a robotic text reading thing we've had for years. It describes the whole thing for you, the whole scene, the full picture. And then this is the bit that genuinely made a lot of people stand up. You could have a conversation with it about what it is looking at. You can ask it to follow up questions out loud, like what's going on in the background of this photo? How much do I actually owe on this bill? What's the due date? Is that a stain on the carpet, or is my eyesight going bad? What's really going on here, everybody? Yeah, just like that. Then there's a voice control, which they also massively upgraded, but they do this quietly. A lot of companies tend to do these little upgrades, but they do it quietly. What I mean is that they don't necessarily outright spam you with the news. They don't get push notifications. We don't get any of that, y'all. They just like to do it for fun, like an experiment. So anyway, the voice control. The old one was terrible. You used to have memories. Pardon me, ladies and gentlemen. You used to have to actually memorize these exact precise robot phrases. And if you got one word wrong, the phone just sat there doing nothing. Now you talk to it like an actual human being. You can tap the purple folder or open the one about restaurants or cafes, etc. And it works out what you mean from plain normal speech. It really is a game changer for a lot of people out there, because I am 100% sure there's a lot of people struggling with this. And many of these features now, ladies and gentlemen, are doing some very interesting stuff. Now, going back to the accessibility part, where people just glance over. If you're using Apple's headset, people who use electric wheelchairs can now steer the chair with their eyes, just their eyes. You look where you want to go, and that's where you go. This is not a feature anymore, guys. This is somewhat of a superpower. The little secret that ties this whole thing together makes it so good. Because if you've never touched an accessibility setting in your life before, I know I have never. Apple always builds this stuff here first, then they build it for the people who genuinely need it later. So it's something that they continuously upgrade, and they just make it better and better. There is a leaked trailer for what your phone is going to be doing for every single one of us, hopefully very soon. You know what they say, guys, the best toys always get tested before they're launched confidently. That's the whole point. That's what they're doing. They want to make sure that it's actually good and it doesn't backfire. Going back to that accessibility part, where you can control a wheelchair with just your eye movements, I think that is insanely beautiful, right? I think this is genuinely a step up in technology. This is the type of stuff that we want to see, guys. This is the stuff we need, the stuff we want to have. Technology serving us. That's the ask. That's the gold.

0: I just hope it works perfectly, doesn't mess up, doesn't need software upgrades every now and then. I just hope it's done properly and right. Overall, I'm more than happy to share these updates as we go, just to find out what's really happening and what's really going on very soon, ladies and gentlemen. So stay tuned and we'll be back with some more. 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
1: 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I swear it's like I don't even know you. 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
1: Ladies and gentlemen, welcome on back to SRFM's In the Loop. Let's continue. I've got some stuff for you guys. If you thought the first segment of the show was incredible, just wait until you see this. I'm going to start off with a question, and I just want you guys to do me a quick favor and just picture Snapchat in your head for a second. Whatever just pops, I'm willing to bet it was disappearing selfies, a pair of cartoon dog ears flapping on someone's ear face, and obviously a teenager somewhere giggling at their phone. What I am almost certain did not flash in your mind is a packed, roaring, sold-out sport.

Sports Stadium. Yet, a stadium is exactly what Snapchat is quietly betting its entire summer on very soon. The World Cup, ladies and gentlemen, is rolling into the United States this June. The single biggest sporting event on the face of the planet. And that thing stops entire countries in their tracks. And while everyone else on Earth is busy arguing about which team's gonna win and whose star player is overrated, Snapchat made this sly little move on their own. And they call it the second screen. The second screen is the phone. That's the primary one welded to your hand the whole time you're sitting there watching the match on the big television. That's the territory they want. Not the game itself. No. And before anyone in here starts probably making assumptions about Snapchat here, I want you guys to hear me real quick. You need to slam the brain. Hold your horses on this, because the numbers are ridiculous. Nearly a billion people use this app every single month. A billion. More than 200 million of those people are actively watching sports content on that platform every month. So the app that pretty much everyone keeps insisting is dying soon or is dead and gone, when you actually pull the curtain back, right, you absolutely see a complete unexpected rollout by Snapchat. Now, what they've actually built for this, y'all, it could be a good laugh, or it could be the best thing they've ever done. You could throw your national TV on. You don't need it, I guess, because look, Snapchat has a feature that lets you poke your head into a virtual locker room through your phone. Live scores, stats, laid over, everything you look at, the full package, the whole strategy. Everything, ladies and gentlemen. And you live the entire surrounding experience. The entire thing. They're not trying to replace the game. That's not what they're doing. That's not the goal. They just want to be everything happening around the game. Earlier this year at the Winter Olympics, y'all, their little augmented reality effects reached over 110 million people. Could you imagine? 110 million people. And on Super Bowl Sunday in North America, people used that AR stuff nearly 2 billion times in a single day. Go ahead. All right, let's go ahead and keep underestimating Snapchat like we do. But the truth is, they probably cracked something simple a long time ago. When there's something massive happening on your TV, your thumbs get restless, right? And Snapchat has made that absolutely sure that it's the first place all our thumbs, our attention, our hands, our eyes, they're all focused on Snapchat. AR, VR, these new filters, they want you to enjoy the experience through the app. Like I said, if the data here holds up, 2 billion times a AR was used in a single day in North America alone. Just imagine the World Cup. That's not the Super Bowl. That's the whole world watching. Billions, everybody. We know that Snap is, everybody's been talking about this, and I have mentioned this a lot, that Snapchat is slowly fading away. I'm not sure. It's just not doing well anymore. It's just not cutting it anymore. But this could be a potential turning point for the entire company, their product, and what they're planning to do in the future. Who knows? Who knows? Maybe they're going to pivot. Like many other companies around the world, they did pivot. This is some really big stuff, y'all.

just be sure to follow their official pages, right? So you could follow up on these updates as they go, because if you're a big fan of the World Cup and you guys are really excited and you want everything to do with the World Cup, then this is probably something you want to look into as well. This is making some headlines online. People have been talking about it left and right. You could hear some speculations as well. We still don't have the data, but there are speculators out there talking about what we could expect with this new feature, this new World Cup second screen feature that they want to roll out, and of course at the same time helps us understand what could we expect to manage our own expectations. Personally, I think this is probably going to work because they're surrounding this around a very popular global theme that is a hot topic nonstop. Everybody, people are booking flights, they are taking trips, 20-hour trips, just to go and watch the match. I'm pretty sure this is something that's definitely probably a turning point for them. Now, over on the different company news, we're talking about something even more interesting than Snapchats. There's a British company, ladies and gentlemen, that crossed the world to set up shop in the Kingdom of Saudi Arabia. And they didn't come in empty-handed. They came in with the smartest tech they have. You gotta hear this, guys. It's a story. It'll tell you a lot about where the kingdom is heading right now. And it comes in the shape of a company that Saudi Arabia decided was too big of an opportunity to just not have in the first place. It's very important to understand. The company is British. It's called Red Cloud. Did you guys hear about this? If you and your colleague never talked about this today, it's very important. They officially switched their operations recently here in the kingdom. They did it through a $30 million joint venture with a Saudi partner, a company called Kayanat. And together, they set their sights on something enormous: the kingdom's fast-moving consumer goods market, FMCG. And they're going to do something big. The fast-moving consumer goods is just the industry term, everybody, for everyday essentials. The food, the drinks, the household items, the things that just moves off the shelf immediately and gets restocked again and again the day after. $68 billion of it flowing through the kingdom, and this is a serious market. I mean, you guys know. You guys know how it goes. Non-stop. We're always needing stuff. So what is Red Cloud actually bringing to the table, right? They've built an intelligent system, and it's designed to predict what people will need, where they'll need it, and when. It sounds scary, right? It sounds like this is 1,000 years from now technology, but what can we expect? The thinking is that most of the older systems and their shops rely on what only really tell you about what has happened, right? Like the history, the recent history. So Red Cloud's technology is built to look ahead and anticipate what's coming next. So when you think about it in the Saudi context, this is incredibly useful. Demand here is big. And that being said, across the kingdom, these moments, whether it's an event, whether you've got some big forum, whether it's a huge meeting, these are incredible moments. Technology can see those moments forming and help everyone prepare for them. This is real. This is a practical thing. There's a small detail here that I have to share because it's a nice little full circle moment, y'all. The intelligence running Cloud, Red Cloud's whole prediction engine, is actually built on AI. So AI assistants are out there, the same kind of AI that has taught a lot of people to start using it in our daily lives, etc., and so on and so forth. Saudi Arabia is, if you guys remember, I've talked about this in another episode, Saudi Arabia was actually named 2026 the year of artificial intelligence. It kind of lines up with the goals of Red Cloud and, of course, the big vision of 2030. And one by one, serious international companies are now reading the room and choosing to plant their flag here. When a company like Red Cloud travels across the world to build its future in the kingdom and brings its best technology along for the journey, this is telling you a lot. The future, ladies and gentlemen, is not something the kingdom is waiting for. It's something it's actively building and

inviting the world to help build alongside it. Very important to note. Stay tuned and we'll be back with some more, ladies and gentlemen. This is SRFM's In the Loop. Enjoy.

Ladies and gentlemen, welcome on back. This is SRFM's In the Loop. You guys are really excited about this one particular news. Do you guys remember Witcher 3? It's a 12-year-old video game now, still, but it still feels like yesterday. It's getting new content. All of us grown adults are still losing our minds. I've lost my mind more than I could count. More than 17 times. Just this past week. Let me tell you, ladies and gentlemen, Witcher 3 is... How many awards did it win again, guys? Was it over 150, 200 awards? Something along the lines of that. If my memory serves me correctly. But here we are. Here we are again. We've got new content coming in after 12 years. This is the video game segment of the show, y'all. We're going to be talking about something very interesting, and I need to set the scene for all of the non-gamers in the room because you need to understand the size of this to understand why this is incredible. The Witcher 3, ladies and gentlemen, is not just a game. Well, it is a game technically, but it is the most loved, the most awarded, most replayed video game ever made. It came out in 2015. It's about 11, 12 years ago. I have personally finished it 4 times. Some people 6, sometimes 7, even more. People have got t-shirts of Geralt. I have, I think, 2 or 3. And people have actually named their real-life pets after characters. It's a complete, finished, beloved classic that everyone made peace with being over a long, long time ago. And we all know Geralt threw in his sword. For all of the non-video game fans out there, you might be a fan of this and you don't know that it's actually a video game. Well, what you've got now is the Witcher TV show. The real Witcher is not a TV show, it's not a movie, it's a video game. That's just an adaptation. That also became successful. So the studio behind it, CD Projekt Red, which is also the studio behind Cyberpunk, they strolled out and casually announced they're making a brand new expansion, a big new chunk of the game for 11-year-old title game. It's called Songs of the Past, and it's landing in... I am sad to say it's not tomorrow, it's next year, 2027. To put how strange that is in human terms, y'all, imagine your favorite band, the one that broke up over a decade ago and you've grieved and suddenly they posted saying, hey, one more song in the vault, dropping it next year. That's the energy we're talking about here, ladies and gentlemen, the closest analogy I could think of. And it even gets better when you think about the announcement, ladies and gentlemen. The thing is, it actually did not go as according to plan. The news leaked early. Somebody let it slip before the studio was actually ready to announce it formally and officially. So they had to come sprinting out a full day ahead of its schedule to confirm it. Yeah, improv, guys. Improv. They just walked in saying, with hands up, like, all right, fine, surprise, you got us. Now, on top of that, the good news is for longtime fans such as myself, which is the concern, and I'm sure that's the question in your mind right now. Yes, you will be playing as Geralt, ladies and gentlemen, the one and only. You'll be back playing as Geralt again, the grizzled, gravel-voiced, white-haired monster hunter, and we all love it. The smart bet is that this new story is going to act as a bridge. So what it's going to do, it's going to connect the beloved old game to the massive new Witcher game, which is currently being cooked as we speak. It's a clever move, and I think this is a 7,500 plus IQ move. Really happy with this, y'all. Pull millions of people back into a world they already adore. Give them one last beautiful and fantastic adventure. And then quietly segue right up to the doorstep of the next big thing. 60 million people bought this game. 60 million. The studio, pretty much, ladies and gentlemen, is still alive. They still listen to their fans and they care. Remember, this is a studio of a bunch of guys that started a video game development company with no experience.
they woke up one day, they had their coffee, and they said, let's start a company. A video game company. But we have no experience, bro. That's the thing. We'll learn. Years later, y'all. One of the best games to have ever existed is because of that one conversation. A group of friends. Let's build a video game company. None of them have experience. None. Zero. Did not. That is nothing, ladies and gentlemen. This is... It really feels like it's a fake story. But it is true. They learned. They failed. A million times. And then they finally made gold. And I'm really excited about this, y'all. The Witcher is one of the best games I've ever played. This is, of course, on the same plateau of Red Dead Redemption 2 and the rest of the other legendary games that we've played, loved, and we can all agree is amazing. We're really excited about this, y'all. The news came in and I was super psyched and really hyped up to talk about this. This whole day I've been waiting just to be talking about this. There's a lot of details about Songs of the Past, the new DLC that's expected to come out in 2027. You might say that's a year later. I don't have time to wait. None of us do. My friend, none of us do. But we're all waiting and we're all on the same boat together. But that boat is heading somewhere. And we're on that mission. Hear me out, y'all. Days have been moving by very fast. I promise you, next year, it'll feel like a month from now. It doesn't take long. Years pass by so quickly now. The next thing you know it, it's in your hands. And you're playing it. And I'm super, super excited for this, y'all. Anyway, ladies and gentlemen, next we've got Wax Heads. If you guys haven't heard what this is, so apparently it's being called the coziest game of the year. Very simple. It's a record store and it's barely hanging on. And I think you could pretty much bridge the gap for the rest of the details, but I will be taking you through them shortly after the musical break. So what you're going to do is you're going to enjoy the musical break, stick around, and we'll be right back. You're tuned in to SRFM, and this is In the Loop. Enjoy.

After all those swords and monsters and energies and all of that stuff that we've talked about, I think it's time that we take you somewhere a little calmer, a very opposite side of the spectrum. There's this little game called Wax Heads. People are talking about it left and right. It is pure comfort food, is what they call it online. The whole thing is actually built around one very simple idea. The premise is that you play as a new employee at a record shop. The record shop is called

Repeater Records. It's an old institution that's fallen on very, very hard times. Struggling to stay alive in a world where everybody just streams everything online. That kind of speaks the reality we live in, doesn't it? Your job is to keep the heart of the place beating. Simple. The way you actually play is interesting. So customers, they walk in, and by the way, here's the thing. They almost never just ask you for a specific album by name. That would be way too easy, right? So instead, they describe a feeling. They give you a mood, a vibe. Maybe a half memory of a song they heard once. So you stand behind the counter, and you have to dig through crates and figure out which one's the perfect record for them based on basically nothing but those vibes. Look, you might be thinking, is this another shop clerk? No. You're reading people. There's one customer who comes in storming and just flat out demands a bargain, doesn't care about the genre or the music. He just needs to walk out feeling like he beat the system and won. Here's the part that has elevated a lot of the elements within the game that people find incredibly special. This game was made by two people, actually, two little tiny duos, just a pair of them. And it's sitting at 96% positive ratings from players. By the way, in the gaming world, this is almost unheard of. Underneath all of that comic book art and the funny, warm dialogues and all of that, it touches on music venues shutting their doors for good. On finding your people and your little corner of belonging where you feel like an outsider in the world, you sit down expecting a sweet, breezy little time waster, but then instead you might actually feel emotionally attached to many games like this. This is just one of many of those games where you actually have to manage a brick and mortar store. I think that one is called Incombini, which is basically the same idea, but you're managing a small grocery store, I think, or it was a convenience store, I should say, rather, somewhere out in Tokyo. That one is also spreading like wildfire online, and this one just as much, ladies and gentlemen. Something to consider. Take a look at the trailers, read the descriptions, watch a little bit of the gameplay before you make any decisions. All right, next, we've got something on Netflix. Let's talk about it. A wrongly jailed dad breaks out of prison to find his maybe alive son. Thriller people, this is for you, and I need you to introduce, to a name, in case you haven't heard it before, Harlan Coben. Harlan Coben is a man that writes very twisty, addictive crime novels, and Netflix has pretty much turned this into a one-man content factory. So this one guy is the factory itself. You know, those shows you swear you'll just watch one episode of, I do this a lot, and you'll just suddenly find yourself still watching, 3 a.m. in the morning, you've got work that same morning, and you don't know whether you feel happy by saying worth it or you regret it. Okay, ladies and gentlemen, the show is called I Will Find You. There's a father sitting in prison serving a life sentence for a murder of his young son. Except, here's the engine of the whole story. He didn't do it. He's completely innocent. And he's been in a cell for years carrying unbearable weight of being blamed for his own child's death. Then, one regular, ordinary morning, he gets his hands on a piece of evidence that suggests something impossible. His son might actually still be alive. So, what does a man do with that? He breaks out. And that's what he did in the movie. That's the whole thing, everybody. The cast they've assembled is also no joke. You've got Sam Worthington, the literal big leading man from Avatar, plays the dad. Britt Lauer, you might also recognize that person from Severance. Yep, that guy. And then, ladies and gentlemen, you've also got Milo Ventimiglia. This is us. Yep, that person, a man who's in

0: entire career at this point is professionally making audiences love and go emotionally sad, and it's a tearjerker, really. The whole idea, ladies and gentlemen, is that when you've got a very good team and a good story, properly built, good budget, good cameras, proper screenplay, the entire full package, yes, you have a very high confidence chance of something being really good. Let's just hope it's actually worth it, y'all. Every other one of his Netflix smashes, by the way, Harlan Coben, is either over in Britain or Europe. This is the man stepping into the big American stage for the first time. 8 episodes, trailers dropping soon. I think it's probably dropped already. You guys should definitely go and check it out if this is something you've been looking for but don't know about just yet. This could be your new weekend binge watch. I've finished a lot of shows in 2 weeks. Not sure how I was able to do it, but I did it anyway. But I feel happy that I'm actually catching up on a lot of stuff that's been pending or left at the back burner for such a long time now. I'm not very proud of it, but at least we're making some progress, and that's good. All right, ladies and gentlemen, and finally, we've got Dead as Disco. This one, ladies and gentlemen, is, I think I saved probably the best for last here. And we're going to close out this hour on the coolest idea I've come across in such a long time. It's a concept, very clean and very obvious, but also in hindsight, I'm a little offended nobody pulled this off sooner, and also that the fact that my friends never floated this or even thought about it. The game is called Dead as Disco, and it looks like a beat-em-up game, you know, the type you walk through levels and fight crowds of bad guys, like the old-school games. So, ladies and gentlemen, the fighting and the song are not two separate things. They're the exact same thing here. Every punch, every kick, every dodge has to land perfectly on the beat of the music. I find this really cool because I like perfectly timed things. The reason why is because I come from a very long history, a very sad long history of playing Souls games where everything is timed because, yes, I do parry. Games like this sound really cool, and I do love giving them a shot. And I like giving them a try, and of course giving everyone my 2 cents on whether it's actually worth it or not. But it's gonna transform a full-on music video here. Choreographed dancing, goons swinging at where you are, and that's the whole star, the idea here, right? You're throwing combos and perfect rhythm to this neon-soaked, disco-drenched soundtrack. Now, if you nail it on the beat, you deal massive damage, and that is the satisfaction here. The game in real time judges your sense of rhythm as well, while a room full of enemies is actually trying to knock you. So it's stressful and stylish, but in a very interesting way. I like these types of games. I will definitely give it a try, and I truly hope that it's actually worth the entire time and the money, to be honest. Definitely check out the trailers, read a little bit about the descriptions, watch the gameplay first, y'all. I always do this, even with a hyped game that I've been excited for so long, I always watch the gameplay first to know what I'm getting. I make the decision there as well. Watching the gameplay for about an hour, half an hour, whatever's available. And I make my decision right there. Whether I actually proceed to go get the game or decide to look somewhere else or find something better. At the end of the day, ladies and gentlemen, we're here to share all of the trending and interesting news stories from around the world. And I truly hope each and every one of you out there enjoyed today's episode right here on SRFM's In the Loop. I'm your host, behind the mic, Uthman Dahlawi, and behind the controls, supporting us. And, well, of course, being the incredible stars he is, Abdulaziz Al-Asiri, behind the controls. And we'll catch you guys on the very next one. Until then, stay safe, take care, and bye-bye for now.
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1: Mindfulness Moments. The sound of water. Science has proven that blue space, including seas, rivers, and lakes, can positively affect our well-being. The sight, sound, smell, and feel of water calms our frazzled minds and bodies. For this reason, water is a great aid to practice mindfulness. The next time you are in a blue space, put your worries to one side and focus instead of the physical sensations you are experiencing. The sounds of crashing waves, the smell of salt in the air, the cool water against your skin on the ripples of a bubbling stream. This relaxing exercise will help you to focus on the present moment and achieve a sense of inner quietness.
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Talk DJ D. Head like me.

Yeah, it's the Prince. In the unmarked car with the tents. Mark Anthony with the new anthem. Yeah, I know, it's a little intense. Ferragamo on the collar. We gon' mash a throttle in Miami Harbor. Girl, you want me like a shatter. You make a move, make it.

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Like, okay, let's start with this one. You said

0: an alarm.
1: Right, one alarm. That's the intention, that's the plan. But then somehow, it becomes 5 alarms. You set it for 6:30, then 6:35, then 6:40, then 6:45. And each one has a different level of seriousness. The first one, that's just a suggestion. Like, hey, just letting you know, morning exists. The last one, that's panic, that's survival mode. And speaking of mornings, tell me why we all check our phones immediately. Like before your brain even loads properly, you're already scrolling. You don't even know what you're looking for. You're just like, let me check everything, all of it, right now. Here's another one. You walk into a room and completely forget why you're there. And instead of like leaving, you just stand there for a second, like maybe if I wait, the memory will come back. Like it's shy or something. Or this. This one is universal. You're texting someone, you type the message, you read it once, twice, 3 times, you delete a word, add an emoji, remove an emoji, and then you send it and immediately regret everything. Oh, and don't let them reply fast, because now you're in a full conversation you weren't emotionally prepared for. Here's a weird one. You ever pretend to look busy when someone walks by? Like suddenly your phone becomes very important. You start typing like you're closing a $1 million deal. Meanwhile, you're literally just opening your notes application. Or when you're crossing the street, why do we all suddenly walk faster? Even if the car is far away, even if there's zero danger, but the second a driver is waiting, you're like, okay, let me speed up. This is up really quickly, like I'm in a race. And then this one, the one nobody admits. You rehearse conversations in your head, full conversations, arguments, explanations, comebacks you'll probably never use. In your head, you win every time. You're calm, confident, powerful. In real life, you forget what you were about to say halfway through the sentence. Also, why do we all check the fridge, knowing there's nothing new in there? Like you just opened it 5 minutes ago, nothing has changed. But somehow, you go back like, maybe, just maybe, maybe something appeared. And then there's this one. When you're watching something alone and something funny happens, you laugh. But then you look around like you need someone to confirm that it was funny. It's just you, but still you look. And the last one. You ever wave back at someone who wasn't waving at you? Yeah. That moment, that changes you. Now you're committed. Now you've already waved. You cannot undo it. So maybe just pretend like, yeah, I meant to do that. It's these little things, right? These small random habits that somehow connects all of us. We've all been there. We've all done them. We don't talk about them, but we all do them. And honestly, it's kind of funny and comforting. 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

Riyadh is enhancing its public transport network with the Riyadh Metro, a six-line system that will become one of the world's largest self-driving train networks. By 2034, it will accommodate 3.6 million passengers daily with a capacity of 50,000 passengers per hour, connecting the city to the airport. 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
1: What to do in case of heat stroke? Heat stroke occurs when the body fails to regulate its own temperature and body temperature continues to rise, often to 40 degrees Celsius or 104 Fahrenheit or even higher. Signs of rapidly progressing heat stroke include unconsciousness for longer than a few seconds, convulsion or seizure, signs of moderate to severe difficulty breathing, a temperature over 40 Celsius or 104 Fahrenheit after exposure to a hot environment, confusion, severe restlessness, aggressive behavior or anxiety, fast heart rate, sweating that may be heavy or may have stopped, skin that may be red, pale, hot, and dry, even in the armpits, and severe vomiting and diarrhea. Heat stroke is a medical emergency. Even with immediate treatment, it can be life-threatening or result in serious long-term complications. After calling the emergency line 911 or the Red Crescent 997, follow these first eight steps. Number one, move the person into a cool place out of direct sunlight. Number two, remove the person's unnecessary clothing and place the person on his or her side to expose as much skin surface to the air as possible. Number three, cool the person's entire body by sponging or spraying cold water and fan the person to help lower the person's body temperature. Watch for signs of rapidly progressing heat stroke, such as seizure, unconsciousness for longer than a few seconds, and moderate to severe difficulty breathing. Number four, apply ice packs in each armpit and on the back of the person's neck. Number five, if a child has stopped breathing, begin rescue breathing. Number six, do not give aspirin or acetaminophen to reduce a high body temperature that can occur with heat stroke. These medicines may cause problems because of the body's response to heat stroke. And finally, number seven, if the person is awake and alert enough to swallow, give the person fluids, 1 liter to 2 liters, over 1 to 2 hours for hydration. You may have to help. Make sure the person is sitting up enough so that he or she does not choke. Most people with heat stroke have an altered level of consciousness and cannot safely be given fluids to drink.

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The heart of KSA.

Ready.

Are you an introvert or extrovert? Determining whether you are introvert or an extrovert is typically based on your personality traits and how you interact with others. Here are some common characteristics of each. Introverts. They prefer quieter environments, tend to be more reflective and introspective, recharge their energy by spending time alone, may prefer to listen rather than talk in social situations, tend to have a smaller circle of close friends, and may find large social gathering

overwhelming, whereas extroverts enjoy being around people and socializing, tend to be more outgoing and talkative, recharge their energy by being around others, may enjoy being the center of attention. Also, they tend to have a wide circle of friends and acquaintances. They finally may find being alone or extended periods of time draining. In summary, it is important to know that most people fall somewhere on a spectrum between introversion and extroversion, and that your personality can also change over time. If you're still unsure which category you fall into, you may want to take a personality test or talk to a therapist or counselor who can help you better understand your personality traits.